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2: 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Partly cloudy day, light winds becoming southwesterly in the early evening, and a maximum today of 19. For tomorrow, a shower or two, minimum tonight of 8, and a maximum tomorrow, once again, 18. At present in Perth, we have 11.3, 99% humidity. The wind from the southeast at 2 kilometres per hour and the barometric pressure 1025.2. Our minimum this morning 8.3, and that came at 8 minutes to 7. And since 9 o'clock yesterday morning, Perth has had 2.6 millimetres of rain. And from Main Roads WA, a little bit of action out there on the roads. Got a couple of crashes. First one is Roe Highway westbound at Carroll Avenue in Jandakot. The right emergency lane is blocked. There is congestion. Please exercise caution. That's Roe Highway westbound at Carroll Avenue in Jandakot. The right emergency lane is blocked. There is congestion. Please exercise caution. And the second one, Kwinana Freeway southbound after Mill Point Road in South Perth. The right lane there is blocked. There is congestion and, once again, exercise caution. Kwinana Freeway southbound after Mill Point Road in South Perth, a crash, right lane blocked. Please beware of that. 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

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Like to say hello to Patrick and Sasha at Gidgiganup. Hi, they're a couple of our young troopers, and they were here on Sunday looking around and getting their face painted and everything, and that was a good time for them. I did promise to play You're the Voice by John Farnham, but looking through what CDs I have here, I haven't got it here, so I'll have to rectify that. But we'll still play John Farnham. I hope you will like this one, Sasha and Patrick, and Joe, your mum as well. Here's John Farnham with Queen.

0: What if Romeo's ending was Juliet's beginning? Wopo presents End of Juliet at the Regal Theatre, September 11 to 17. Packed with hit songs from Britney Spears, Katy Perry and the Backstreet Boys, this feel-good musical reimagines Shakespeare's greatest love story. 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And Juliet, Life After Romeo, never sounded so good. 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

That is Ray Peterson and Karina Karina. And also for Patrick and Sasha up in Gidgeganup, we heard John Farnham and Queen, and we will rock you. It's 18 minutes past 8. You're on Capital 101.7 FM and Capital Digital. Here's a little bit of reggae, shall we say, an old Neil Diamond song. And this is from UB40.

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1: 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Just heard from Lionel Richie and Three Times a Lady. And as we heard on the news, he's checked himself into hospital because he's not feeling well. He did a concert, but sort of broke down during the concert, but checked himself into hospital after the concert, so we wish him well. And before that, UB40 and Red Red Wine. Here's the Love Unlimited Orchestra.

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That's Belinda Schneider, and the Deadwood Stage came out of her tribute type CD to Doris Day. I'd like to say hello to Rob of Gosnells. G'day, Rob. How are you? Thank you very much for your phone call. Enjoying the music this morning. It is 26 minutes to 9. You're on Capital 101.7 FM and Capital Digital. And we will have Bill Willis in after 9 o'clock. And to take us there, some more great music, including this one from Elvis Presley.

That's Johnny O'Keefe, She Wears My Ring. And we heard The King, Elvis Presley, and You Don't Know Me. It's 22.9 Capital 101.7 FM and Capital Digital. Here is Anil Sadaka, and this is called Wheelin' West Virginia.

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That's Ray Brown and the Tennessee Waltz. And we heard from Neil Sedaka, Wheeling, West Virginia. 13 minutes to 9, Capital 101.7 FM and Capital Diddle. Capital Digital, and Bill Willis in after 9 o'clock. Here's Simon and Garfunkel.

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2: You can gamble for matchsticks.

That's Frankie Lane, and they call me the Moonlight Gambler. Before that, Betty Johnson, I Dreamed, and Simon and Garfunkel with The Bridge Over Troubled Water. And at 2:30 to 9, time for me to get out of here. Thank you all very much for your company and your phone calls. Thank you to David and Marilyn. And I'd like to say hello to Cinta of Mount Lawley. Had a enjoying the music today. Good on you, Cinta. Thank you very much for your phone call. And I'll be back again next Monday for Cruisin'. Hope you can join me then. 9 and 3 on a Monday. Well, 3 and 6 anyway. And well, that'll be just about it for me. Thank you all for your company. Neville Limpus, bye for now.

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1: I'm Ron Wilson. Foreign Minister Penny Wong says the Australian government doesn't yet have official confirmation on the death of the New South Wales man Michael Keats in Nepal. Mr. Keats's partner announced the news online, with his loved one saying the death is heartbreaking and overwhelming. As it stands, the official number of Australians unaccounted for stands at 43, with Penny Wong saying this is a terrible and challenging time for all those with loved ones in the affected area.
2: We respect the rights of the families to make the statements they have, and our thoughts go out to his family and to every Australian family who is hoping that the many who are missing can be located.
1: Property values are falling in almost every suburb across Australia. Cotality research reveals that the value of 93% of all homes in capital city suburbs fell during this past winter. Dwelling values in Sydney were down by 4.7% across the season. Meanwhile, price and materials availability is being partly blamed for the cost of repairing and rebuilding properties following a natural disaster in Queensland. Insurance Council of Australia Chief Executive Andrew Hall says costs have jumped by 45% since 2021, which means we desperately need more skilled trades.
3: We need more electricians, we need more plasterers. We're going to need more electricians alone in Queensland because you've got the Olympics coming and you're building data centres. If we're going to be building lots of data centres everywhere, we're going to need lots of electricians. But we also need them to build new homes, and we need them to repair existing homes after we have a very bad storm or a flood.
1: Iran has fired missiles at American military bases in Jordan, with Jordanian air defences intercepting 8 missiles, as US President Donald Trump teases possible strikes on Iran's Karg Island oil export terminal. The exchange began on Sunday when US forces struck 2 Iranian rocket launches on Larak Island, the first American military action against Iran in more than a month. It came after Iran's Revolutionary Guard was observed preparing to fire sea mines into the Strait of Hormuz. Iran's president has vowed what he calls a decisive response to the American aggression. Nick Harper reports from Washington.
4: Really, the question now is this a one-off, or is this now going to be part of a sustained campaign, a return to military action? At this stage, the US is framing this very much as a limited strike. US Central Command saying it was a limited, precise action, saying it was a preemptive strike because there was an imminent threat, saying that it hit rocket launchers that were going to launch mines into the Strait of Hormuz. And the US president and the US military had already warned in recent days that it would take action if it saw any installation or any vessel trying to lay mines in the Strait of Hormuz.
1: And after days of extensive efforts involving air, sea and underwater operations, the search for Tasmanian pilot Robert Bramley has been called off. On Tuesday of last week, 23-year-old Bramley's Beechcraft crashed into the Gulf of Carpentaria near Groote Island. This is Air National News. In sport, and day two of the US Open action has seen two more Australians advance to the second round. Air Sport's Paul Walsh has this update.
5: After the shock exit of the men's number 4 seed Novak Djokovic, attention turned to the number 2 seed Carlos Alcaraz, who was able to navigate his way into the second round after a straight sets victory over the Russian Roman Safiulin. It was the Spaniard's return match after missing the French Open and Wimbledon due to a wrist injury. Australians on court on day two included Kimberly Birrell, who advanced in 3 sets, and James Duckworth, who was a 4-set winner over the 30th seed Matteo Arnaldi from Italy. Still to take to the courts on day two, Rinki Hijikata up against the 3rd seed Felix Aliassime, Alexei Poprin taking on the veteran Grigor Dimitrov, and Maya Joint facing Ludmila Samsonova. Evening session will see Ben Shelton and Naomi Osaka featured on Arthur Ashe Stadium. Paul Walsh for Air Sport.
1: In AFL, Dockers defender Luke Ryan has rubbished rumours that Alex Pearce has picked up some kind of respiratory illness ahead of Thursday's clash with Hawthorn.
6: Nah, he's fine. I don't know where that come from, because he wouldn't be allowed out of the club. He was training and stuff, so I don't know. Must be a slow news day, maybe.
1: And Nathan Cleary has won the Brad Fittler Medal as the Blues' best player in State of Origin. Australian Independent Radio News.
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9: 15 degrees downtown in the city right now. 15 degrees downtown in the city right now. Heading to a forecast maximum of 19 and mostly sunny. Minimum tonight 9. Tomorrow medium chance of showers, most likely in the morning, likely in the afternoon and evening. Only up to 3 millimetres. Can dodge it if you're quick. And around to Thursday, high chance of showers, up to 4 millimetres, with an estimated maximum of 20 after a minimum of 10. Welcome to Capital Mornings. Bill and Anne today. I wonder why. Let's have another go at this.

Hello and good morning and welcome to Capital Mornings. I'm Bill Willacy. I'm here with Anne Anderson today. Anne is minding the front desk. Her phone number there is 93649888. Send a text 0491 866 222. And good morning, and let's share some of our morning together, you, me and Anne. Big thank you to Neville Limpus for today's very nice Capital Breakfast program. As usual, good standard of music, lovely actually, pretty nice. Big thank you to Marilyn and David, who've been assisting Nev since 6 a.m. this morning. Why don't we just start with some music from Frankie Valli, and he's In the Garden of Eden.

0: it's all
1: right. Mangoes and papayas and all of that lovely fruit from Rosemary Clooney, with a little help from an orchestra first introduced in a review by the Siegfried Follies way back then. Hello and welcome to Capital Mornings. It's nice to be in your company today. Glad you joined us. It's me and Anne all together. And some messages and stuff like that.
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1: Little things mean a lot. Do you agree? I do. Little things do mean a lot. Kitty Callan with her biggest hit,

There's a nice song. The Things I Didn't Do, Perry Como here. Have regrets, I bet you do too, about things you didn't do, should have done. Oh well, time passes. We all get over it eventually. Perry Como, The Things We Didn't Do, he's there with Mitchell Ayres Orchestra and the Ray Charles Chorus. Jo Stafford is here too, and she's got a good version of Goodnight Irene.

0: scratchy, I know, but worth a listen to. Like dancing in the local hall way back then. That was Jimmy Shand, actually. Jimmy Shand and his band. And the waltz is the Hesitation Waltz. All on Capital.
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0: If you lived in Perth in 1947, in the last half of 1947, July, August, September, October, November, December, there was a very popular record being sold. For all of those 6 months, it turned out to be the most popular song of the year for the whole of 1947 in Australia, and it was Al Jolson's anniversary song.

fabulous Andrews sisters. Did you hear Les Paul playing his guitar, electric guitar, in the background there? And the orchestra, Vic Schoen, and the song Rumours Are Flying. They do. Rumours do fly. Two songs coming up, written by the genius Cole Porter. The first is, and they're around the 40s, as the 40s, 39 and into 40. The first is Joe Loss's version of Begin the Begin. Cole Porter wrote this while he was on a tour, cruise tour, back in the late 30s. 1935, in fact, he was on a cruise to Fiji, of all places, and I don't know what inspired him to compose Begin the Begin, but here's a great version from Joe Loss with Chick Henderson doing the singing, all on Capital Mornings. Ah, Begin the Begin.

the other, Cole Porter. Composition we have on our Capital Morning program. Mary Martin is giving you fair warning. She may ask you to dine, but her heart belongs to Daddy. My heart belongs to Daddy, Mary Martin. She was an actress, singer, made for Broadway. Just made for Broadway was Mary Martin. I would normally take a journey on my time machine around now, but it's gone in for service. I somehow managed to break the thing on the way back from my last journey. Luckily, you were there with me last week. Remember, we went back to 1946. While I was there, I did collect a couple of records from the new Wiper Howard store in Hay Street. Nice record store there. And got popular records selling at the time. And I've got them lined up. So I can, well, I can play those two records for us now from this time, 80 years ago, 1946, popular in Perth. The first is from a film, The Bells of St. Mary, which starred Bing Crosby. And here is Bing from that film with John Scott Trotter and his orchestra. And the tune on the record is Aren't You Glad You're You?

a meadowlark appears, aren't you glad you've got two ears? And if your heart is saying two, aren't you glad you're you?

other recording I got back then in 1946. Remember, 1946 is the year when the soldiers came home. And this is a song about that fact. Here's Dinah Shaw with a record very popular at this time, 80 years ago. Dinah Shaw with My Guys Come Home.

no, no, no more. No more. Just good news for me. Just good news.

is that her guys come back is Dinah Shore. K-Star. What a star was K-Star. 1951. The Bonaparte's Retreat.

Hey, good looking. Hey, good looking. It is Hank Williams, the legendary Hank Williams, with the Drifting Cowboys. Hey, good looking. It's Capital 101.7 FM, Capital Mornings program, the Tuesday edition. I'm Bill. I'm with Anne today. And here's the Wonderland by Night before the news.

0: And Capital Digital, where the time is 10 a.m.
1: I'm Ron Wilson. Foreign Minister Penny Wong is refusing to be drawn on whether China influenced key leaders not to attend a Pacific Nations summit. The Prime Minister is attending the event in Palau, but leaders of the Solomon Islands, Fiji, Vanuatu and Samoa have pulled out. New Zealand's Foreign Minister claims they withdrew due to foreign interference. Penny Wong says Australia has a duty to respect Pacific Nations.
2: We do live in an era of permanent contest in the Pacific. We understand that. And the way Australia is dealing with it is by being a responsive, respectful partner that respects and supports Pacific priorities.
1: Meanwhile, Minister Wong says Nepal has expressed a preference for direct aid and not Australian search and rescue crews as the nation grapples with its deadly flood disaster. An RAAF plane carrying aid is now on its way to Kathmandu. The loved ones of New South Wales man Michael Keats announced on social media that he's died in the disaster, although the Australian government has yet to provide official confirmation. A man in his 20s was shot dead at Glen Alpine when a group of people stormed a home and opened fire in Sydney Southwest. Officers are working to track down those involved in the incident. Acting Superintendent Gretchen Atkins says the victim is not known to police for any serious offences.
3: The victim is known for traffic offence, so he's not known to us. The family are assisting us, and it's very, very early stages.
1: Australian men are more reluctant to see a doctor than women. That same research says Aussie men need to pay more attention to their hearing. More from Michael Lynch.
4: Latest data shows that only 50% of men surveyed said they had their hearing checked regularly. The researchers found that about a third believe impaired hearing is just something you have to live with as you get older. But audiologist Mark Vandenberg says that's just not the case.
5: People often found it quite an uncomfortable subject to talk about, so speak up about their hearing and let people have those kind of occasionally uncomfortable conversations about hearing loss and some of the difficulties they might be facing.
1: Qantas ground crews have voted in favour of taking industrial action over pay and conditions. The Transport Workers Union says 97% of workers who voted backed industrial action, including work stoppages of up to 24 hours. No date has yet been set for any strike action, with parties due to return to the Fair Work Commission this month. And Lionel Richie has been rushed to hospital and is in intensive care after falling ill during a live show in the US. The 77-year-old reportedly checked himself into hospital. Doctors believe his condition may have been caused by dehydration. At one point, he asked his team to bring him a chair so he could sit down to perform the final song in the show all night long. This is Air National News. In sports news, two more Aussies have had wins in the first round at the US Open. Craig Gabriel is in New York.
6: It's been more than 4 months since Carlos Alcaraz played an official match, and when he went on court for his first round, he said the emotions crossed over. He was happy and very, very nervous. He accounted for Roman Safiulin in 6-4, 6-4, 6-4, and that gave him a good gauge, which he indicated was satisfying. Aryna Sabalenka and Amanda Anisimova had straight set wins, and Aussies Kim Birrell and James Duckworth came from overnight suspensions to win their matches, while Stefanos Tsitsipas beat Arthur Fils for the first time. Craig Gabriel, New York.
1: Penrith NRL star Nathan Cleary has added another honour to his collection, winning the Brad Fittler Medal for a second time as the Blues' best player in the Origin Series. He says the team thrived with the pressure heading into the decider in Brisbane.
7: I think it sort of galvanised us in a way. The knives obviously coming out, and I thought it actually helped us just simplify and, just get around each other.
1: Past bowling trio Pat Cummins, Josh Hazlewood and Mitchell Starc have all been named in the one-day squad for the tours of Zimbabwe and South Africa. Manus Labuschagne has been dropped. And Arsenal has defeated Aston Villa 1-0 in the EPL, maintaining the Gunners' perfect start to their title defence. Australian Independent Radio News.
8: 16 degrees downtown in the city right now, 16. The forecast for today is for a mostly sunny day and an estimated maximum of 19. Minimum tonight, 9. Medium chance of showers, most likely in the afternoon and evening for tomorrow, Wednesday, up to 3 millimetres of rain, with 19, the forecast maximum. To Thursday, showers most likely in the morning, up to 4 millimetres, estimated maximum 20 after a minimum of 10. And looking ahead, there's rain. There's rain on Thursday and on Friday and on Saturday. All right, that's far enough ahead.

Willacy. Good morning, I'm Bill Willacy. I'm here with Anne. Anne is at the front desk, 93649888, or sending a text to 0491 866 222. Sylvie in Westminster has tuned in, and to remind us that the Al Jolson song, the anniversary song, sung by many people, was in fact based on the waves of the Danube. I think that's Strauss, is it not, Sylvie? Nice to have your company this morning, and good to hear from you. We're starting our period now with the Beatles. Yes, the Beatles. The Fool on the Hill.

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0: Winter Halter and his orchestra is Tony Martin. Tony Martin from Kismet, The Stranger in Paradise. And here's Anne with a community announcement.
1: Women's Health and Wellbeing Services presents Beyond the Mask, a one-day community education seminar exploring the intersection of autism and ADHD in women. 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
0: And Anne has that all of that information. 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Guy Mitchell, always room at my house.

0: beautiful baby, Bella Bimba, Patricia Mansell. Now, Patricia Mansell was actually an opera singer. She sang at the New York Met, debuting at the age of 18, the youngest ever. Patricia Mansell singing a nice little pop song there, which was popular in 1952. Unfortunately, Patricia left us a little way back, but she did get to 91 and left behind two sons and two daughters, did Patricia. Now, isn't that a sweet little song? Oh, I think it's a sweet little song.
1: 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Loosely inspired by Shakespeare's A Midsummer Night's Dream, Henry Purcell's beloved semi-opera weaves together love, desire, illusion, and the supernatural in one of Baroque era's most spectacular theatrical works, performed by Whopper's classical voice students and symphony orchestra. Don't miss The Fairy Queen at the Playhouse Theatre, ECU City, from September 12. 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
0: African Americans had a tough time in America in the 1930s, but some of them persisted, like Ethel Waters, African American singer and actress. She sang at the Cotton Club in 1933 and stepped aside to record this particular record. It's Stormy Weather Keeps Raining in Keeps Raining All the Time, Ethel Waters.

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She feels neglected, and he's suspected of making whoopee. 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
0: Woody Woodpecker song. Kay Kaiser and his orchestra. The vocal by Gloria Wood and the Campus Kids.

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0: soft, soft, a little more fortissimo. I want to relate a yarn. Turn back the pages of history and what do you see? Madison Square Garden or Odale. And there I was, interviewing a prize-winning cow. I asked her to tell the radio public how she feels. She said, moo. She's contented, I'm contented, but her husband ain't. So what happens? The bull ups to me, I ups to him, and without any preliminaries, I'm flat on my back. Being a gentleman, I apologized. 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He flips his tail, I lands on his head. 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He's playing ping pong with me, and I'm losing. Just then the bull is ready to charge again. I gets an idea. I start singing south to the border down Mexico way. And what happens? The bull starts crying. But irregardless, I keeps on singing. This time with the castanets. That's too much for the bull. He collapses. A cheer goes up. I'm saved. And the moral is, you gotta start off each day with a song. You've gotta start off each day with a song.
1: Oh boy, you're singing now.
0: Even when things go wrong.
1: Oh Jimmy, you're a wow.
0: You feel better. You know, I'm walking down Broadway and who taps me on the shoulder? My pal hit him in the head, Schwartz. I said, who are you working for now? And he said, the same bunch, the wife and their kids. Now, isn't it better to go through life with a smile and a song? Then walking around with a face 11 miles long. Now you know that you can't go wrong.
1: Yeah, yeah, yeah, yeah, yeah, yes.
0: You start off each day with a song.
2: I reckon that's pretty true. Start off each day with a song and it feels better. Gotta start off each day with a smile as well. Jimmy Durante, the irrepressible and unique Jimmy Durante. That was 1948. 1948.
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1: I'm Ron Wilson. Foreign Minister Penny Wong is refusing to be drawn on whether China influenced key leaders not to attend a Pacific Nations summit. The Prime Minister is attending the event in Palau, but leaders of the Solomon Islands, Fiji, Vanuatu and Samoa have pulled out. New Zealand's Foreign Minister claims they withdrew due to foreign interference. Penny Wong says Australia has a duty to respect Pacific Nations.
2: We do live in an era of permanent contest in the Pacific. We understand that. And the way Australia is dealing with it is by being a responsive, respectful partner that respects and supports Pacific priorities.
1: Meanwhile, Minister Wong says Nepal has expressed a preference for direct aid and not Australian search and rescue crews as the nation grapples with its deadly flood disaster. An RAAF plane carrying aid is now on its way to Kathmandu. The loved ones of New South Wales man Michael Keats announced on social media that he's died in the disaster, although the Australian government has yet to provide official confirmation. A man in his 20s was shot dead at Glenalpine when a group of people stormed a home and opened fire in Sydney Southwest. Officers are working to track down those involved in the incident. Acting Superintendent Gretchen Atkins says the victim is not known to police for any serious offences.
3: The victim is known for traffic offence, so he's not known to us. The family are assisting us, and it's very, very early stages.
1: Australian men are more reluctant to see a doctor than women. That same research says Aussie men need to pay more attention to their hearing. More from Michael Lynch.
4: Latest data shows that only 50% of men surveyed said they had their hearing checked regularly. The researchers found that about a third believe impaired hearing is just something you have to live with as you get older. But audiologist Mark Vandenberg says that's just not the case.
5: People often found it quite an uncomfortable subject to talk about. So to speak up about their hearing and let people have those kind of occasionally uncomfortable conversations about hearing loss and some of the difficulties they might be facing.
1: Qantas ground crews have voted in favour of taking industrial action over pay and conditions. The Transport Workers Union says 97% of workers who voted backed industrial action, including work stoppages of up to 24 hours. No date has yet been set for any strike action, with parties due to return to the Fair Work Commission this month. And Lionel Richie has been rushed to hospital and is in intensive care after falling ill during a live show in the US. The 77-year-old reportedly checked himself into hospital. Doctors believe his condition may have been caused by dehydration. At one point, he asked his team to bring him a chair so he could sit down to perform the final song in the show all night long. This is Air National News. In sports news, two more Aussies have had wins in the first round at the US Open. Craig Gabriel is in New York.
6: It's been more than 4 months since Carlos Alcaraz played an official match, and when he went on court for his first round, he said the emotions crossed over. He was happy and very, very nervous. He accounted for Roman Safiulin 6-4, 6-4, 6-4, and that gave him a good gauge, which he indicated was satisfying. Aryna Sabalenka and Amanda Anisimova had straight set wins, and Aussies Kim Birrell and James Duckworth came from overnight suspensions to win their matches, while Stefanos Tsitsipas beat Arthur Fiess for the first time. Craig Gabriel, New York.
1: Penrith NRL star Nathan Cleary has added another honour to his collection, winning the Brad Fittler medal for a second time as the Blues' best player in the Origin Series. He says the team thrived with the pressure heading into the decider in Brisbane.
7: I think it sort of galvanised us in a way. The knowledge obviously coming out, and I thought it actually helped us just simplify and, just get around each other.
1: Past bowling trio Pat Cummins, Josh Hazlewood and Mitchell Starc have all been named in the one-day squad for the tours of Zimbabwe and South Africa. Manus Labuschagne has been dropped. And Arsenal has defeated Aston Villa 1-0 in the EPL, maintaining the Gunners' perfect start to their title defence. Australian Independent Radio News.
8: 17 degrees downtown in the city of Perth right now, 17, heading to a forecast maximum of 19, mostly sunny. Minimum tonight, 9. Tomorrow, medium chance of showers.

most likely in the afternoon and evening, possibly up to 3 millimeters, and the minimum and the maximum of 19. The high chance of showers on Thursday, up to 4 millimeters, with 20 forecast, after a minimum of 10. And not that one. This one.

0: morning, I'm Bill Willacy. I'm here with Anne this morning. Anne is at the phone on 9364 9888 or sending a text 0491 8666 22. There follows a recorded interview with by Mark Edwards, the chairman of our management committee of Capital Community Radio, and he's interviewing Justin Bott of Services Australia.
1: More Australians are thinking about moving in with family, building a small unit on someone else's property, or handing over assets in exchange for somewhere to live for life. It can sound simple, but these arrangements may affect pension payments, aged care costs, and family plans. Today we're speaking with Services Australia Community Information Officer Justin Bott about how Services Australia assesses granny flat arrangements. Well, hi, Justin. Thank you for coming on the show again.
2: Hi, Mark. It is always great to come on and join you.
1: Now, when I think about granny flats, I think of someone building a self-contained flat in someone else's backyard. What does Services Australia mean by a granny flat arrangement?
2: Yeah, so that's often the thought, isn't it? And there are a whole lot of companies that are out there that make it very easy for you, and even a lot of councils have made it very easy to do that. But from a Services Australia's perspective, a granny flat arrangement is what happens when I transfer an asset, whether that be cash or a property, whatever it might be, to you, and in exchange, you promise to give me somewhere to live for the rest of my life that I don't actually have a legal entitlement to live in. So my name isn't on the title deeds in any way, basically. And so you can do it by transferring the entire title of your home to somebody else, but still live in your home. You could do it by paying to construct and fit out that self-contained unit in the kid's backyard. You could do it by selling your place and the kids sell their place. You combine and merge the resources to buy a new property that you're all going to live in, but the new property is entirely in the kid's name. Or you could just hand over a stack of cash. My son has got a fourth bedroom that nobody's using, so I'm going to hand over a stack of cash and I'm going to live in the fourth bedroom for the rest of my life. But it's that idea that I'm going to give you an asset and you're going to promise to give me somewhere to live for the rest of my life.
1: And why does Services Australia assess these arrangements?
2: Well, they can have quite a significant impact on things like pensions. So first thing, we look at whether we define you as a homeowner or non-homeowner, which means you get what assets limit you get access to, the lower homeowner assets one or the higher non-homeowner asset one. Also, there's potential money left over. If you're doing things like selling the family home, there might be some cash left over from doing that. That could have an impact on your payments. But we need to check whether the amount that's been transferred to create that granny flat arrangement is reasonable.
1: Would the money or asset be treated as a gift?
2: So, yeah, it's a great question. And it's actually not treated as a gift because you're getting something in return. So there is actually a transaction that's happening. I'm giving you this lump sum of cash or this asset, and you, in return, are giving me somewhere to live. So you're giving me a home for the rest of my life. So, in effect, I'm paying up front for the benefit that I'm going to be receiving down the track, and so therefore there's no gift that's occurred, as long as the amount that I give is reasonable. So if the amount is reasonable, the transfer is accepted as part of the arrangement and is not treated as a gift.
1: Okay, so what does Services Australia consider reasonable?
2: Well, we actually have something called the reasonableness test in working out whether we should be looking at these sorts of things. So it may be that I have paid for the, again, for the construction of a self-contained unit in the kid's backyard, which in itself is fine, but if I transfer cash on top of that, so additional assets being transferred on top of that, then we would look and see, is that additional asset reasonable? If I've just given straight out cash to create the granny flat arrangement, again, here's the fourth bedroom and here's cash and I'm going to live there for the rest of my life. Or potentially, if I have more than one granny flat interest because I've got more than one child, and I spend time living with one child and spend time living with another child, we apply this thing for this reasonableness test. And what we do is we look at the value of the asset that you transfer to create the granny flat arrangement and seeing, based on your age, are you actually going to get reasonable benefit from that transfer? So the younger you are, the longer you're theoretically going to live in this granny flat arrangement. Therefore, that a large amount can be transferred because it's reasonable. You're gonna, it's more services for your money. When we are looking at potentially that extra injection of capital or the cash amount, the younger you are, the longer you're going to be living there, the greater the cost, in effect, it would be to give you that right to live there. But the older you are, the less potential benefit you're going to be receiving. So if I'm 92, I'm not, and I think of using $2 million to create a granny flat interest with my daughter, you know, I'm not going to get $2 million worth of value out of that exchange. It's going to be unreasonable. Whereas if I'm 72, I'm potentially dealing with 20 plus years. So I can have, there's a much larger amount that can be doing that. So when we apply the reasonableness test, that's what we're going to be using to work out and assess potentially that really if I'm using cash to create that granny flat interest.
1: And what does happen if someone transfers more than the reasonable amount?
2: Then the amount that's above the reasonable value may be then treated as a gift. And the gifting rules apply, and the gifting rules can affect the potential pension rate. And that means that the excess amount is going to be treated as if that money is still yours and it's still sitting in your bank account and it's still deemed based on our deeming rates for the next 5 years. If I'm going over what is considered reasonable, I am potentially creating a gift there.
1: And can a granny flat arrangement affect whether someone is a homeowner?
2: Yeah, it can, but this is because of the rules that we have. So remember, when I am creating a granny flat arrangement, I'm not allowed to have any legal right to live in the property. If I have a legal right to live in the property, then in effect my child is not giving me somewhere to live for the rest of my life because I'm entitled to it. My name is on the title deeds. I have a right to live there on my own. And so a granny flat arrangement hasn't occurred. So although my name is not on any title deeds, the size of the lump sum that I use to create that granny flat interest, that is what we use to work out whether you are a homeowner or not a non-homeowner. So that's what we call the entry contribution. So say, for example, again, I built that self-contained unit and it cost me $400,000 to build the self-contained unit in the kid's backyard. That $400,000 cost, that's the entry contribution. And what Services Australia is looking for is the magic number of $267,000. So if the lump sum that I pay to, or the asset that I transfer to create the granny flat arrangement is more than $267,000, then Services Australia says that I am a homeowner. Services Australia does not count the lump sum, it's an exempt asset, and I'm using the homeowner assets test threshold. If the lump sum that I pay is less than $267,000, then Services Australia says I'm actually a non-homeowner. I have access to the non-homeowner, which is higher, the higher non-homeowner assets test threshold. The lump sum I paid on entry is an assessable asset. It's not an income-generating one, but it is an assessable asset, so add it to the rest of your assets. But I may actually have an eligibility for rent assistance if I have some ongoing costs. So it's all about the size of the lump sum contribution to create that granny flat arrangement.
1: Someone decides to leave the granny flat arrangement, whether that be to go into aged care or for some other reason.
2: If you leave the granny flat arrangement after 5 years, then there is no issue from Services Australia's perspective. We would just be looking at what other remaining assets that you have. If you did have to go to aged care, for example, what the remaining assets you have when you enter aged care to work out what your new fee structure might be. The issue from Services Australia's perspective is if you have to leave the granny flat arrangement within 5 years. Now, if the reason that you leave is because of an unforeseen circumstance, then there is no issue. There's no problem with that. If you had to leave because of an unforeseen circumstance, the fact that you weren't able to live there for the full 5 years is fine because nobody knew that this event would occur. And by unforeseen circumstance, what we're talking about here is things like sudden illness, potentially having to move into aged care again for an unforeseen reason, family relationship breakdown. This is one of the things you do need to think about if you're going into a granny flat arrangement. You know, I've paid to live in the fourth bedroom of the kids' house. I used to visit the kids once a month. Now they see me every day. That can cause a whole new range of tensions that weren't there beforehand. So family relationship breakdown. Unfortunately, some of the facts of elder abuse or, you know, serious property damage if there's a bushfire's gone through and it's just no longer viable to recreate that granny flat arrangement. So if the circumstances are unforeseen, then there's no problem if you have to leave early. If the circumstances were foreseeable, then actually there could be an issue and gifting may occur for the remainder of the five-year period.
3: And what I mean by
2: that is
3: an unforeseen
2: circumstance. I
3: was fine.
2: I had a fall, completely unexpected.
3: But out of
2: that fall, it became clear.
3: I went to hospital.
2: Hospital said, actually, you can
3: no longer look after
2: yourself.
3: You may need aged
2: care.
3: That's
2: going to be different from
3: I entered a
2: granny flat arrangement and
3: I already
2: had Alzheimer's
3: or I was dealing
2: with dementia and the dementia is
3: likely to get worse
2: and the dementia did get
3: worse
2: and as a consequence
3: it was no longer
2: viable. Now that
3: was
2: foreseeable if I was going
3: in with that potential
2: condition
3: and therefore
2: there's a possibility that
3: if I had
2: to leave early
3: I
2: may have actually created a
3: gifting impact.
1: What should people do before entering a granny flat arrangement?
2: The number one thing that we recommend if you are thinking about going to a granny flat arrangement is to talk openly with the family about it because there's nothing quite like shoving in a whole lot of cash amongst siblings to potentially destroy the family and make sure they never speak to each other again. So the way that we want to protect that is to be open and talking about it. Everybody, not just the person that you're thinking of moving in with, but the other siblings as well, to talk about what the expectations are, how the money's going to work, what the care expectations are, and also what happens if it doesn't work or if circumstances change. And so having a chat to bring it all out into the open, because granny flat can be great and they can really solve people's problems, but they can also not work at all and really cause issues down the track. For issues because, you know, I've got three children, I then give a large lump sum or I invest a large amount in one of those three children's property and I don't invest that same money in the other two. How do we talk that through so everybody feels that they've been looked after and they've been heard? So having a big chat up front, we think, consider the most important thing. Consider getting legal and financial advice. Legal advice is not a requirement. Nobody requires you to get legal advice if you want to do a granny flat arrangement. Services Australia does not need to see a legal agreement. You could just rock up and say, yeah, I sold my place and I've given the kids $400,000 and I'm now living with them. I go, right, granny flat arrangement, thanks very much. We don't need to see any legal documents in order to make that happen, but having a written agreement so that everybody can understand the arrangement up front,
3: again, is
2: also going to be very important
3: in protecting
2: the family
3: as you are potentially
2: after you pass away as well,
3: because your
2: estate is going to be affected
3: by this.
2: So it's
3: not just having a
2: legal agreement about
3: the granny flat
2: arrangement, it is how is my
3: will going
2: to work. If I have injected a large
3: amount of capital
2: into one of the children,
3: what
2: does that mean when I pass away
3: for the remaining
2: kids as well? How does that all
3: work together?
2: And also
3: the fact that that
2: one child
3: had
2: to look after me
3: and provide care
2: for me in a way that the other two
3: didn't. So how is
2: that
3: barely
2: represented in
3: what I plan on
2: doing? But the really
3: important one here
2: that people don't often think
3: about is also
2: to go to the doctor
3: and get a full
2: medical done.
3: The reason
2: for that, again, is that idea
3: of an unforeseen
2: circumstance. If I've got a full medical
3: done and it's indicated
2: that there are no
3: issues,
2: and then
3: a condition does
2: develop in 2 years' time,
3: well, here's
2: the evidence to say that
3: there was
2: no sign of it when I started
3: the granny flat
2: arrangement. It therefore must
3: be
2: unforeseen because
3: there was no indicator
2: that this was going to happen.
3: So
2: get a medical done,
3: put in an envelope,
2: keep it in a drawer, and hopefully
3: you never have to
2: look at it again, but it's just
3: backup protection. Certainly from the services
2: Australia's perspective
3: for the next
2: 5 years.
1: Where can listeners get help and more information?
2: Contact
3: the services
2: Australia's Financial
3: Information Service.
2: And this is also something
3: that I would recommend
2: you do
3: up front
2: before you enter the granny
3: flat arrangement.
2: So give us a call
3: on
2: 1-3-2-3-0-0. Say the words
3: Financial Information
2: Service. We'll ask
3: for the reason for your
2: call. So
3: this is a
2: free and
3: impartial
2: service that can
3: help you understand
2: the different decisions and how it can affect your
3: payments.
2: And when you get down to
3: the terms and
2: conditions, some people think,
3: fantastic,
2: and other people go,
3: I'm not doing that. No, thanks.
2: And they walk away. So
3: it's
2: all about fully understanding
3: the implications
2: of what you're getting yourself
3: into. And the
2: Financial Information Service, because they can play with
3: what ifs
2: and talk theoreticals
3: without you actually
2: having to do anything,
3: you don't have to
2: commit to anything,
3: it's a
2: great way to actually
3: get a
2: good sounding of all the
3: thoughts
2: and options you might have.
1: Well, in summary, granny flat arrangements can affect pensions, assets tests, rent assistance, and aged care costs. They can be more complex and have more implications than many people think. So before transferring money or property, you should talk it through and contact Services Australia's Financial Information Service on 1-3-2-3-0-0. Well, Justin, thanks for joining us again and explaining all this to us.
3: You are absolutely
2: welcome, Mark. Thank you so much for having me.
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0: Good morning, Maggie in Rivervale. Maggie's called in. Spoke to George. George is currently at the telephone. 9364-9888. Maggie loves the program. Thank you, Maggie. Alan in Kingsley is also called in. He's got his regular top five from the playlist, does Alan, and it's very informative, helpful, and positive feedback for me. Here's five. How about yours? What do you reckon? He liked the Hesitation Waltz. Rumours are Flying. Very classy. My Guy Has Come Back, very timely piece of music from 1946. And the Moonlight Sonata, oh yes, classy. And the Waltz of the Flowers, also pretty classy too. Alan has pretty classy tastes. I wonder how that fits with your theoretical top five from the playlist. We continue with the playlist with Frank Ifield. I Remember You.

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0: Here's an interesting little track. It's Eddie Constantine and Tanya Constantine. Tanya is Eddie's 8-year-old daughter, but she's singing the role of a little boy, because the tune is A Little Boy and the Old Man. Interesting. Oh, and it's in French.

0: is Baxter and his orchestra with the Poor People of Paris.
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0: The Pied Pipers are here. My Happiness. June Hutton doing the main singing.

0: cannot hold on to love. Sammy Kay and his orchestra, Swing and Sway with Sammy Kay. But the sad song is being sung by Don Cornell and the Three Cadets girl group, the Three Cadets.
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0: You Are My Lucky Star, Eddie Duchin and his orchestra. The year was 1935. You can hear the singer, Lou Sherwood, and you can also distinctly hear Eddie Duchin playing the piano himself.

Cheek first heard in the film Top Hat. But that's a recording by the Boswell sisters, Cheek to Cheek. It was in fact their final recording session because one of them, Martha Boswell, ran off and got married, I think, to a gentleman from the British Air Force. And so, but some of them, well, Connie went on to have a solo career all of her own. Boswell sisters, Cheek to Cheek. I've got everything ready to go. Dolly Parton passed away, as you know, earlier. Well, last week it is now. And everyone's been playing their favourite songs. I've got one. It's not... it is special to me because it occurred in my life when I was changing streets and from what I was on to what I am on now. So, but that was way back in 1978. And I bought 3 records, which indicated that I was doing something different that I hadn't done for the previous decade or so. One of them was the song I'm about to play. So this has a special meaning for me, personally, Dolly Parton's, and it is Here You Come Again, because it marks a moment in my life which I always remember and appreciate when I hear Dolly Parton, Here You Come Again.

Bobby McGee, Charlie Pride. Sylvie, Mozart was a genius, wasn't he, Sylvie? He's got, and Cosi found Tutti, he's got three voices working perfectly, in perfect harmony, and not a sign of tension anywhere. They just fit. He was a genius. Thanks for your company this morning, Sylvie. And it's thanks you for your company too. I see Robert Pride setting up in Studio 2. He'll be with you after the news service for his program, Capital Afternoons. And Anne Fisher is here too to assist Robert. Big thank you to Anne Anderson and returning home. Nice to have Anne's company on a Tuesday morning. Special thanks to you, because you've allowed me into your Tuesday morning for some time or other, and it's been a pleasure to be here and to provide some of the music. I enjoyed both preparing and presenting the program, and I hope I'll be doing it all again next Tuesday, and I hope you can join me then. I've got Jean Campbell with her unusual version of Eternally, the theme from Limelight, Terry's theme, and then some instrumental to take us home. Bill Willacy, good morning.

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1: Hello there, this is Michael Litch. The partner of an Australian man missing in Nepal believes he's among those killed in the catastrophic flooding there, but Canberra has yet to confirm that. Nelson Scott reports from Kathmandu.
2: Michael Keats was at a checkpoint on the Nepal-Tibet border when a wall of water and mud tore through the region. His partner, Emily Boyd, believes he's died. Posting on social media, Ms. Boyd says she and her young son are devastated.
3: Just thinking about all of the future, all of the things that we wanted to do together.
2: The federal government has not received official confirmation of his passing, but has offered its condolences. Foreign Minister Penny Wong says information about the 43 Australians still missing remains scarce.
4: We do hold grave concerns for the Australians who remain unaccounted for.
2: Millions of dollars worth of Australian aid, including sanitation kits and solar lights, will arrive here today. Relatives of the missing Australians are continuing to travel to Nepal, hoping for a miracle.
1: China's special envoy to the Pacific has warned there'll be consequences for Taiwan's presence at the Pacific Islands Forum meeting. Anthony Albanese, who's among those in Palau for the meeting, has refused to be drawn directly on the Chinese comments, but he has rejected suggestions that Taiwan's presence is a distraction.
5: I'm focused on members of the Pacific family, and that is precisely the meetings that I have scheduled here. And I think this is primarily a gathering of the Pacific family, the members of the Pacific Islands Forum.
1: In air medical news, the federal government is being asked to explain a funding cut to a program for prostate cancer patients, delivering 150,000 consults a year. Prostate Cancer Foundation Australia Chief Executive Anne Savage says the cut has come as a surprise and is calling for the decision to be rescinded.
6: The government did not consult with us ahead of making the decision, and it has not outlined to us what its plan is.
1: Greater investment in drone technology could help better prevent shark attacks. That claim today is nets are being deployed across dozens of New South Wales beaches, while the state government is also increasing drone coverage as part of its shark monitoring program. But shark and public policy expert Chris Pepperniff says it's clear where more money is needed.
7: Drones are our best technology. You've got 90-year-old shark nets or you've got state-of-the-art drones. I'd rather put the $2 million into the drones, especially since the Minsk government has only promised 3 years of funding for the drone program. So we're going to need every penny we've got.
1: A greater number of skilled workers are needed to reduce the cost of repairing and rebuilding after a natural disaster. That claim in an Insurance Council of Australia report, which suggests that prices have jumped by 45% in Queensland since 2021. The price and availability of materials is being blamed, along with a lack of tradespeople. In other news, ambulance officers are reminding Australians to get ahead this spring and update their asthma action plans. Experts say there is no scientific evidence to support a new online trend which is encouraging men to stop showering and ditch deodorant in a bid to maximise their attractiveness to the opposite sex. This is Air National News. To the US Open, firstly, where there have been wins for Kimberly Birrell, Carlos Alcaraz and Aryna Sabalenka. However, Australia's Alexander Vukic has bowed out. Mason Cox looks set to hang on to his spot in the Dockers lineup for Thursday night's AFL qualifying final against Hawthorn. Sarah Patterson reports.
8: Since joining Fremantle last year, the 35-year-old former Collingwood tall has played 16 games for the Dockers, with coach Justin Longmuir expecting him to be named in the side to take on the Hawks at Perth's Optus Stadium this week. Elsewhere, Geelong midfielder Max Holmes hit the training track yesterday, determined to prove his fitness for the Cats' knockout final against Carlton this week. Holmes hasn't played since fracturing his ankle in round 19. Sarah Patterson, S-Sport.
1: Well, he's just 1 week into the Reds' coaching role, but Vern Cotter is aiming high. The Kiwi is one of just two coaches ever to win major trophies in European and Super Rugby. Cotter says he wants to do it again with Queensland. To cricket, and with the 2026 top-end T20 series done and dusted, the Adelaide Strikers Academy crowned champions. Organisers say the event was a great success. Australian Independent Radio News.
9: And thank you, Air News. It's 17 degrees here in Perth. Top of 19 is expected, and it should remain cloudy and dry. 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

Opening the show today with Stevie Forbert, the boy from Mississippi with Romeo's Tune. I think it was 1975, big hit for Stevie Forbert in 1975, a song he wrote himself, Romeo's Tune. I love it. And it's, look, it's 9 minutes after 12 already. Good afternoon. Welcome to Afternoon Gold, the first day of spring, would you believe? I'm Robert Pride. I'm with you through to 3 o'clock. Thank you, Bill Willisey and Anne, for the morning program right through since nine. Before we get on with the music, just a little more on the weather. It got down to 8.3 degrees this morning at 6.52 a.m. That was our minimum overnight. Tonight's minimum should be 9 degrees ahead of a similar day tomorrow, Wednesday. Cloudy and 19 degrees, but with a medium chance of showers, maybe as much as 3 millimetres. But probably not until the afternoon or the evening. 20 degrees on Thursday with a strong chance of showers on Thursday. If so, enjoy the rain while you can. It's September.

Susan Castle. Remember the Castles? That was Susan Castle with a nice cover, I thought, a nice cover of Carol King and Jerry Goffin's hit song from 1962, it was. Well, Anne Fisher's with me in the studio this afternoon, and should you need to call us, you can reach Anne on 9364 9888, or you can text us anytime on 0491 866 22. Give us a call.

Marie's are made of this, and they are. What a great instrumental treatment of the old Dean Martin hit song. That was Perry Botkin Jr. and his orchestra. It's coming up for 20 minutes after 12 here on Capital Community Radio. I'm Robert Pride. Here's an interesting piece from, would you ever expect these two guys to team up? But they did in the 90s, Johnny Farnham and Smokey Dawson.

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It was the old Crow Medicine Show from an album called The Music Is You, a tribute album to John Denver, and that was John Denver's most famous song, I think, most recognisable song, Back Home Again. Before that, we had, John Farnham and Smokey Dawson. Remember Smokey Dawson? He was certainly a very well-known Aussie country and western singer back in the 1950s, I think, and he was a radio star. I remember listening to Serials on, I think it was Radio 6IX, Smokey Dawson. And they recorded an anthology called Rarities in 1997. Smokey was 83 when he accompanied John on that recording, and he led for most of it, I think I heard. It's coming up for 12:30, and it's a week now since we lost Dolly Parton too. Most presenters have been playing, everyone's been playing Dolly Parton music since. We didn't get to last week. We didn't know it was about to, the news was about to break, so we might play one of Dolly's, my favourite Dolly songs, with backing from Alison Krauss and John Sebastian.

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Guy Mitchell, Crazy with Love. And before that, Just When I Needed You Most, Dolly Parton. And it's coming up for 23 minutes to 1 o'clock. We'll have a weather update for you at 1. We do get a new bulletin around about that time. We will hold off until we have the very latest for you. In the meantime, let's play a song that started as a Christian hymn written in 1779 by a Christian clergyman named John Newton. It was repopularised in our time. You can probably hear it coming up now. You know the one I mean. It was repopularised in 1947 by Mahalia Jackson with her passionate rendition, and it was taken up by the civil rights movement. I like this version too by Glen Campbell.

ago. That was Glenn Campbell with Amazing Grace, and don't you love those bagpipes? I have to say, the bagpipes are there to get you in the mood for our next song. It's 19 minutes to one. Our next song, let me tell you first that today is the birthday of Engelbert Humperdinck. Now, not the singer we all know, whose real name is actually Arnold Dorsey, but the one whose name he took, the great German composer and opera figure Engelbert Humperdinck, born on the 1st of September in 1854. Indeed, I want to give a birthday shout-out today for a good friend, but also because he's a rusted-on 101.7 FM listener. There are a lot of you out there, I know. This guy's been a listener for as long as I can remember, so to Bob of Kingsley, happy 83rd birthday today, my friend. And because Bob is a Glaswegian originally, here's a song that's a reminder for all of us of Bonnie Scotland, and many happy returns to all of you celebrating your birthday today also.

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At 10 minutes to 1 here on Capital Community Radio, that was Patsy Cline with If I Could Only Stay Asleep. And Farron Young brought us Sweet Dreams. And we started our bracket, of course. That was Andy Stewart with The Road to the Isles. Well, Wireless Hill in Ardross, right here, is where we're broadcasting from. It's also home to the Amateur Radio Club, WAVHF Group, who are a great bunch of hams, they're called, from beginners to the very experienced. 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

say are more than I can say. And this next song is from Carol Bayer-Sager. You probably remember her from You're Moving Out Today. Pretty popular song back in the late 70s. She wrote a lot of pop songs we know well. Here's one we don't know so well. Until the next time.

Frankie Avalon, Venus, and it's exactly 1 o'clock here in Perth, Western Australia, listening to Capital Community Radio on 101.7 FM. And we'll bring you an update on the weather right now. It's 18.7 degrees. We did have our maximum forecast of 19 about 20 minutes ago. We had 19. We've got a west-southwesterly, gentle 7 kilometres an hour. Relative humidity is 41%, and the barometric pressure is 1,024. We're expecting an overnight minimum tonight of about 9, a similar day tomorrow, Wednesday, cloudy and 19 degrees, but with a medium chance of showers tomorrow, up to 3 millimetres, but probably not till the afternoon or the evening. Thursday should be 20 with a strong chance of showers again.

I hope you like that. That was a little ditty from a Taiwanese singer named Tsai Chin, called the Ding Dong Song. Do you hear my bell? Go ding dong. Well, Tsai Chin is 92 now. That was a song, by the way, that was very well known to overseas Chinese who were kids in the 60s and the 70s in Malaya, Malaysia now, Singapore, Hong Kong, Taiwan. And Tsai Chin is 92 now, and she had an amazing career in music, movies and stage shows even in London. She earned a degree in music in Boston. She even featured in a James Bond movie opposite Sean Connery. And another of her later hit songs was the theme to a Hong Kong TV series. It had a completely different sound. Here it is. It's called Forgotten Time.

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Oh! No, we're not closing. 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

road. She said, call out for the thousand policemen. Oh, I'm all out today. You can lock me, lock

Jerry Lee Lewis. Who else could it be? And that was Frankie and the Story. Frankie and Johnny. Many artists have had a go at that track. Another good one was Johnny Cash. Might play that a little bit down the track. Before that, Julio Iglesias with Waiting for a Girl Like You. That was a hit for Foreigner in 1981, 45 years ago. Unbelievable. And we had a couple of tracks for our Chinese-speaking listeners. I'm sure there are many of them. And that was Sai Chin from Taiwan. And the time now is 19 minutes, coming up for 20 past one. Here's a song from Jody Miller. Remember, she sang Walk Like a Man. It's called A Long Black Limousine.

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0: 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That's Harry, 9331 2257. 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
1: Thank you, Anne. And we do have the latest bulletin from the Bureau of Meteorology. Very little change from what we gave you earlier. A medium chance of showers tomorrow, 9 to 19 tomorrow. Medium chance of showers most likely in the afternoon and evening. A 70% chance, 0 to 3 millimetres. Not an awful lot. It might as well be spring.

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0: could hear the quality there of the Glenn Miller Orchestra. Beautiful orchestra and a beautiful song that was written in the 30s, 1932. It was written, "I'm Getting Sentimental Over You," made famous in the 30s by Tommy Dorsey, the trombonist. Before that, we had a favourite, an old favourite from our school times, I think, "By the Light of the Silvery Moon." That was Mitch Miller and the Gang. I can remember seeing that in harmony with our other 12 or 14-year-olds. Must have sounded awful at the time, but at my high school, we were singing "By the Light of the Silvery Moon." Before that, we had Connie Francis, a song from the 1945 film State Fair, "It Might As Well Be Spring." And it's 18 minutes to 2 o'clock.
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Brian Hyland with Jenny Come Lately. Put the time to 2:15 exactly here on Capital Community Radio. I'm Robert Pride. You're listening to Afternoon Gold through to 3 o'clock. The next track is actually from a movie. It's a theme to a movie made in 1961. It was a German-American co-production. It starred Kirk Douglas and Christine Kaufman. It had a troubling theme, if I do remember, and Gene Pitney provided the theme.

And that was a little piece, a happy little piece from a group called The Islanders. They had another hit. I think this is the flip side to their original hit called Enchanted Sea, if you can cast your mind back to the 60s for that song. Might have even been the late 50s. It's now 10 minutes to 2, and here's one of my favourite women artists is Gloria Estefan, and of all her recordings, I think is my favourite.

0: What if Romeo's ending was Juliet's beginning? Wapa presents End of Juliet's at the Regal Theatre, September 11 to 17. Packed with hit songs from Britney Spears, Katy Perry and the Backstreet Boys, this feel-good musical reimagines Shakespeare's greatest love story. Performed by Wapa's third-year music theatre students, book now through the Regal Theatre. And Juliet, Life After Romeo, never sounded so good. 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

Well, that was Elton John with his song called Your Song, and he had a little bit of help there from Alessandro Safina, who was an Italian operatic tenor. We heard him very quietly, but he had a big finish, didn't he? It's a couple of minutes, it's 1 minute left to 2 o'clock. We'll have a weather update for you after the next couple of songs. The next one is from, well, it was a big hit in 1956 originally for Tony Martin. It was written by a Canadian trumpet player by the name of Johnny Cowell. During the Pacemakers did a pretty good job of it too.

And that was Jerry and the Pacemakers, Walk Hand in Hand with Me. We might give you a quick update on the weather. We now have an upgraded bulletin. We have in Perth right now 17.8. We had a maximum of 19.2 at a couple of minutes to 1 o'clock, a while back now. But for the rest of the day, continuing cloudy tomorrow. Similar day overnight, should be 9 degrees, 19 tomorrow, and a medium chance of showers tomorrow, most likely in the afternoon and the evening. On Thursday, partly cloudy day, 10 to 20, and the high chance of showers, probably more so, 1 to 4 millimetres is a 90% chance, so get ready for that on Thursday. In the meantime, here is here's a song from a 1960s American pop group from New Orleans. They were called the Dixie Cups.

0: Heartbeat, Bill, the Buddy Holly song from Nick Berry in that occasion. That was the version we usually hear in the evening as a theme to the UK television series called Heartbeat. Before that, the Dixie Cups, People Say. It's 7 minutes after 2 o'clock here on Capital Community Radio, 101.7 FM, streaming on Capital Digital. I'm Robert Pride. And here's Tom Jones, live in 1968 again. Hyper was John at that show, at the Talk of the Town in Tottenham Road, central London. Here he goes with the Lucky Old Sun.
1: Thank you. Okay. Is somebody else having a drink, darling? I'm dying first. Thank you very much. Some lovely women here tonight. Beautiful women. Whoops. Ladies and gentlemen, there was a honeymoon couple in last night, and there's only one thing I can say. I'm in the morning, out on the town. Work like the devil for my pay. Why then, lucky old son has got nothing to do.

0: Step into a world of magic, mystery and transformation. When Whopper presents The Fairy Queen this September. 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

dance. That was John Phillips out front of the Mamas and the Papas. And before that, after Tom Jones' live performance, we had a live one from Billy Connolly with his D-I-V-O-R-C-E at 17 minutes after two. Here's a Mexican divorce.

0: Girls, but Herb Albert and the Tijuana Brass, Whipped Cream. That was a title track from an album called Whipped Cream. And before that, The Drifters with Mexican Divorce. It's coming up at 23 minutes after 2 o'clock.
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0: I'm going to play a track, the closing track from a fabulous movie. I thought it's a shame some of the television stations, when they drag out repeats after repeats of the same films, they never seem to bring us some fabulous shows that are stacked in dusty shelves, I imagine. One of them, I believe, is called The Rose. It starred Bette Midler in her debut performance, for which she won an Academy Award. Great talent as Bette Midler. She played, it was, the story was the rise and fall of a self-destructive rock star, superstar, played by Bette Midler, and it was based on the life of Janis Joplin. Here's Bette Midler with a closing track from the movie The Rose.
2: I got a little song I want to sing to you that I learned when I was just so high. It was really the first blues I ever heard by this funny little man named Fray Lewis. I made my mama go out and buy the record. It was the saddest song. It went. Let me go. You.

Unmistakable sound of Santo and Johnny. They brought a sleepwalk. That was in the still of the night. It's 28 minutes to 3 o'clock. We're on the home straight with Afternoon Gold this afternoon. Nigel Shaw has just arrived and setting up for the cruise program at 3 after a news bulletin. And following that, Tanya Ross Jones will be here at 6 for her easy listening program right through to 8. When Lockie McKinnon will bring you his weekly classical music show. Here's Fleetwood Mac.

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Michael, probably his greatest hit ever, 1984, Careless Whisper. It was actually on a Wham album. He was previously with a band called Wham, and it came out on the Wham album, but it became very well known for him as a solo artist, and that was his transition. And it's now 14 minutes to 3 o'clock. Now, I'm sure you remember Bob Dylan, well, you remember the Byrds for one of their songs that he made, that they made very well known for him. I don't think I'll forget Melanie Safner's version of the Bob Dylan song called Mr. Tambourine Man.

we're coming to the end of our Afternoon Gold program for this afternoon. Thank you for the calls. Thank you from Jane, from Manning. Nice to hear from you, Lyndon, in Coolbinia, and Richard in Dianella, enjoying the program. Thank you very much. We'll finish up with a little duet, I think, from Johnny Farnham, and then maybe a little bit of disco.

Survive. That was Gloria Gaynor, the anthem of the disco era, and coming up to the end of our program. Hope you've enjoyed the music. Thank you, Anne, for your help in the studio this afternoon. Hope you've all had a good day. And we'll look forward to some rain tomorrow, hopefully. You never know. Might have to listen out for it. Here's a little bit of Jose Feliciano to take us through to three.

0: News coming up. Anything that's new. If I could only work this life. 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
1: I'm Mark Dransfield. Another Australian has been located following the flood disaster along the Nepal-China border. Foreign Affairs has been in contact with the Australian who's on the Tibet side. The person's receiving support from consular officials and has spoken with family members. Our reporter on the ground in Kathmandu, Nelson Scott, says it's a ray of positive news.
2: They're unable to provide details about the identity of the individual at this point. That brings the number of unaccounted Australians down to 42 from 43, and of course follows last week's news about hiker Cara Severino, who was safely located on the weekend.
1: China says Taiwan should not have been given any special status at this year's Pacific Islands Forum in Palau. The independent state is attending the annual gathering along with a business delegation. The moves angered Beijing, while a number of Pacific countries have pulled out of this year's summit. China's envoy, Chan Bo, says there will be consequences for Taiwan's inclusion, but wouldn't elaborate what they are.
3: We certainly have serious concern. Taiwan is not a dialogue partner for the forum. So we have serious concern. We have made our position very clear.
1: Our Prime Minister is attending the forum but says it's up to the Pacific to decide what role Taiwan will play. The union representing retail workers is welcoming proposed New South Wales laws to combat customer violence. Legislation would see shoppers who assault or intimidate staff banned from entering stores. SDA New South Wales Secretary Bernie Smith says the change can't come soon enough.
4: The level of abuse and violence in retail continues to be at unacceptable levels, and we need our members to feel safe in the workplace. We welcome the decision of the government to legislate workplace protection orders. These have been effective in other states where we've seen reductions of up to 90% of violent activity.
1: More than 80% of Victorians living in bushfire-prone areas say they'd wait until flames threaten their local area before evacuating. Survey results show that despite knowing leaving early is the best option, most would still fail to evacuate before the risk was too high. The Country Fire Authority's Jason Heffernan says it is worrying.
5: And another really sort of concerning statistic is 1 in 10, now granted it's a small number, people now are saying, oh, well, we want to stay and defend. And every person I've spoken to personally that have gone through this, who have made that choice, always says to me, I wish I'd never.
1: Overseas now, and ex-gang leader Dwayne Davis has been found guilty of the murder of Tupac Shakur 30 years to the month after the rapper was killed in a drive-by shooting in Las Vegas. Jurors deliberated for less than 3 hours before revealing their verdict.
6: Count one, murder with use of a deadly weapon. Guilty of first-degree murder with use of a deadly weapon. Ladies and gentlemen of the jury, is this your verdict as read? So say you one, so say you all.
7: Yes.
1: Air medical news, and a lack of protein could be behind midlife weight gain, with thousands of Australian women falling short of their daily nutritional targets. The nation's science agency is urging women aged 40 to 55 to boost their intake of protein to protect muscle mass and manage appetite during menopause. This is Air National News. First to tennis, and day two's been a productive one for the Aussies at Flushing Meadows. Air Sports' Paul Walsh has details.
8: It was four up and two down for the Aussies, with wins to Maya Joint, Alexi Popperin, Kimberly Birrell and James Duckworth, all advancing to the second round. For Popperin, it was a welcome victory against the former world number three, Grigor Dimitrov, taking the match in four sets, 3-6, 6-3, 6-2, 6-4, while Joint took three sets to overcome Ludmila Samsonova, 3-6, 6-2, 6-2, and Duckworth in four over Matteo Arnoldi from Italy. Others to advance included Arina Sabalenka, Carlos Alcaraz, Ben Shelton and Amanda Anisimova. Day three will feature five more Australians in round one action, including Tristan Schoolkate, Dane Sweeney, Daria Kazatkina, Alex de Minaur and Thanasi Kokkinakis, who'll take on the young Spanish sensation Rafael Hodar. Paul Walsh for Air Sport.
1: In AFL, Hawthorn's Jack Ginnivan is expected to play in Thursday's qualifying final against Fremantle. Dockers coach Justin Longmuir has confirmed Mason Cox will hold his spot in the ruck. Meantime, the Eagles have confirmed mid-season draftee Marcus Herbert has signed a 2-year contract extension. And in NRL, Sharks captain Cam McGuinness has secured his move to the English Super League. He'll join the York Knights next season on a three-year deal. Australian Independent Radio News.
9: Brian was a beautiful guy, Brian Epstein, and he was an intuitive, theatrical guy, and he knew we had something, and he presented us well.

Radio 101.7 FM. You're cruising on this Tuesday with Nigel Shaw and Christina today in the producer's desk. Thanks so much to Rob Pride and to Anne Fisher for a wonderful afternoon, Capital Afternoons program. Yeah, hope you didn't mind John Lennon just introducing us all there. But, yes, very interesting. I've got some great music coming up from Creedence, who in 1969-70, huge relationship between the creative achievement and audience response to a great band. And Green River, of course, was one of their very, very big early hits. Just a quick update on the weather. Yeah, we're going down to a minimum of 9 degrees tonight and a maximum tomorrow, Wednesday, the 2nd of September. Yeah, it's the 1st today. How's that for maths? And chance of a shower or two tomorrow on Wednesday. Light winds becoming westerly, 15 to 20 kilometres an hour in the middle of the day, then lighter in the early afternoon. Down to a minimum of 10, a maximum of 20 on Thursday, with about 1 to 4 millimetres of rainfall predicted. Potential fog in the southeast in the early morning, and yes, high chance of showers. Yeah, we'll wonder how that will go for the footy later on in the evening. Looking forward to that. Okay, let's go cruising. Well, before we do, main roads have advised that on Orong Road eastbound after Oat Street in Cudale, there's been a breakdown, a tow-away situation there. Left lanes are blocked. There is congestion, so please exercise caution. That's Orong Road eastbound after Oat Street, Cudale, a breakdown.

That's the Corrs, their wonderful Irish band, Three Sisters and a Brother. Yeah, great stuff. And before then, Chris Farlow to open our cruising show, Out of Time. Just the start of time, Chris, yeah. Song written by Mick Jagger and Keith Richard. The Corrs, yeah, some good old Irish pub music there on Capital 101.7 FM and streaming on Capital Digital. If you'd like to give Christina a call, our number here is 9364988, or you can send an SMS on 04918666222. Here's a bit of Aussie pub music.

That's Miles Davis there with instrumental version of the Cyndi Lauper song Out of Time, Time After Time. Yeah, remember in the early 70s, Miles Davis had some really big records out right in the middle of all the pop charts or rock charts and so on and so forth. So he's right up there. You're on Capital 101.7 FM. You're cruising this afternoon with Nigel Shaw. Hope you enjoy the music. Perhaps you might like this one.

0: What if Romeo's ending was Juliet's beginning? WAPA presents End of Juliet's at the Regal Theatre, September 11 to 17. Packed with hit songs from Britney Spears, Katy Perry and the Backstreet Boys, this feel-good musical reimagines Shakespeare's greatest love story. 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And Juliet, Life After Romeo, never sounded so good. 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

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And before then, we heard 10cc, always very experimental with their lyrics and sound and so on. Interesting song, and their themes, I guess, the Wall Street Shuffle, and Fleetwood Mac with Don't Stop. 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

The unmistakable sound of Van Morrison, great arrangement of that song, and it stoned me. In Capital Afternoons, Robert Pride played a terrific version of Do You Wanna Dance by the next group that I'm going to play. This is one of their very early hits.

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This is Nigel Shaw. If you'd like to give Christina a call, our number here is 9364988, or you can send an SMS on 0491 866 22. Before Sergio Mendes, we heard Brian Cadd, great song, Cottonwood, great Australian artist, and the Mamas and the Papas with Monday, Monday. They were around the time, of course, of my feature artist today, Creedence Clearwater Revival. In 1969, in October, they released their fourth gold single, and one side of that was Down on the Corner, and the other side was this one.

great Aretha Franklin, Do Right Woman, Do Right Man. And before then, Creedence Clearwater Revival with one side of their fourth gold-selling single, Fortunate Son. It's coming up to 5 minutes to 4 o'clock. We'll have a bit of an update on the weather at four. But before then, next Sunday the 6th of September, I think it's Father's Day, the West Coast Street Rod Club is holding its annual Father's Day Hot Rod Show, yes, on Sunday the 6th of September, 10 a.m. until 3 p.m. at St. Patrick's Primary School, Point Street in Fremantle. Food and drinks will be available on site. Since 1965, the West Coast Street Rod Club has been promoting and building hot rods in WA, and this is their 61st year. Part proceeds will go to the Senses Foundation in Burswood. For further information, please call Neil on 0417 767 566. That's for the Father's Day Hot Rod Show on, that's next Sunday, the 6th of September, the West Coast Street Rod Club. Phone Neil on 0417 767 566. And main roads have advised that Mitchell Freeway northbound before Stevenson Avenue, Osborne Park, there has been a breakdown. There is a tow-way situation. The right emergency lane is blocked. There is some congestion, so please exercise extreme caution. That's on Mitchell Freeway northbound before Stevenson Avenue, Osborne Park. This next song was written in 1970 by Mentor Williams. It's also been recorded by John Kurtz and Michael Bolton. This version is by Dobie Gray.

Toby Gray there with Drift Away from 1970. Thanks to Gary of Como. Great music as always. Thanks very much, Gary, for listening to Capital 101.7 FM. Well, it's just gone. It's just gone 1 minute after 4 o'clock on this Tuesday, the 1st of September. Well, the first day of spring. It has sprung, yes. And it's fairly cloudy outside. It will remain cloudy, I think, for the rest of the day. Going down to a minimum of 9 this evening and a maximum tomorrow and Wednesday of 19 with a shower or two. Medium chance, most likely in the afternoon and evening. Light winds becoming westerly, 15 to 20 kilometres an hour in the middle of the day, then lightening off in the early afternoon. Going down to 10 degrees tomorrow on Wednesday the 2nd and a maximum, bit of a showery maximum on Thursday of 20. Chance of fog in the southeast in the early morning and yes, a high chance of showers. Light winds becoming norwesterly 15 to 20 kilometres an hour in the morning, then tending westerly 15 to 25 kilometres an hour in the middle of the day. Let's see how that rain goes for the that very important footy game on Thursday evening. Doesn't matter who you barrack for, it's going to be fun. Here's Amy Winehouse.

Eric Clapton live there with Before You Accuse Me, and before then Amy Winehouse, a song written by Leon Russell, a song for you. Thanks to Phoebe from Stratton. She sent an SMS saying she was here on Sunday. Sunday passed, last Sunday. There was the Wireless Hill Open Day, and some of us were up here. In fact, there were a lot of people. Beautiful day. Most enjoyable. So glad you enjoyed that, Phoebe. Yeah, and that you've checked out our website. Yep, we do have one. Very good. I hope you can all check out capitalcommunityradio.com. Very good site. Here's a good song.

Danny Cool with Eagle Rock. Main roads have advised that Tonkin Highway northbound at Morley Drive, Morley, there has been a road crash. Right lane or lanes are blocked. There is congestion, so please exercise caution. That's Tonkin Highway northbound at Morley Drive, Morley. There has been a road crash there. Just gone 15 minutes after 4 o'clock here on Capital 101.7 FM.

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song that moves along there from 1973, Renee Geyer, Say I Love You. And before then, The Hollies with Yes I Will. And a song written by Billy Connolly. Well, was I thinking of that? Ah, yes, Robert Pride played Billy Connolly this afternoon. I'm sorry, Billie Holiday. Song written by her, God Bless the Child. Recall, of course, Blood, Sweat and Tears released a great version of that in about 1968-69. Main roads have advised Kwinana Freeway northbound between Russell Road and Belia Drive Success. There is a breakdown towway situation. Emergency stopping bay is congested at this stage, so please exercise extreme caution. That's Kwinana Freeway northbound between Russell Road and Belia Drive Success, breakdown towway situation.

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Yeah, it's a good song, isn't it? That song won the Academy Award for Best Original Song in 1963, written by Van Heusen and Sammy Kahn, who wrote the lyrics. That was Nancy Wilson, probably one of the best-known versions by Frank Sinatra, and one of my favorites. Yeah, coming up to 25 minutes to 5 o'clock, you're on Capital 101.7 FM. There will be an update on the air news at 5. But his song now, that was a little bit divisive in its time and continues to be so, but laughed off by the writers.

0: history and transformation. When Whopper presents The Fairy Queen this September, loosely inspired by Shakespeare's A Midsummer Night's Dream, Henry Purcell's beloved semi-opera weaves together love, desire, illusion, and the supernatural in one of Baroque era's most spectacular theatrical works, performed by Whopper's classical voice students and symphony orchestra. 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
2: That sounds like a great show coming up. Main roads have advised a Kwinana Freeway northbound entry from Berrigan Drive, South Lake. There is a breakdown tow-way situation. The left emergency lane is blocked. There is congestion, so please exercise extreme caution. So that's the Kwinana Freeway northbound entry from Berrigan Drive, South Lake. A breakdown tow-way situation. I just heard from Petula Clark. I Know a Place, great song. And the Kinks with that very interesting piece, Lola. Coming up to 18 minutes to 5 o'clock. 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And I'm featuring songs from Creedence, CCR, Creedence Clearwater Revival, this afternoon. This song is from Cosmos Factory, released in July, I think it was July 1970.

0: voice Tom Jones. She's a lady. And speaking of ladies, Christina is here and got a community notice for us, Christina. Thank you.
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0: Thank you, Christina. Uh-huh. And thank you for your help. You enjoying the show?
1: Yes, I am. Thank you very much.
0: Good on you. Okay. Thank you so much. Here's Gloria Gaynor.

Eric Clapton there, I Shot the Sheriff, and before then Gloria Gaynor, one of the big names of the disco era. I never can say goodbye. Well, we're going to be saying bye to the hour of four in a few minutes' time when we switch to Air News on Capital 101.7 FM. You're listening to Capital Cruising on this afternoon with Nigel Shaw and Christina. Hope you're enjoying the show. We've got more great music coming up for you after the 5 o'clock news. So stay with us, and to take us up to the news, here's Della Reese.

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1: I'm Mark Dransfield. Another Australian has been located following the flood disaster along the Nepal-China border. Foreign Affairs has been in contact with the Australian who's on the Tibet side. The person's receiving support from consular officials and has spoken with family members. Our reporter on the ground in Kathmandu, Nelson Scott, says it's a ray of positive news.
2: They're unable to provide details about the identity of the individual at this point. That brings the number of unaccounted Australians down to 42 from 43, and of course follows last week's news about hiker Cara Severino, who was safely located on the weekend.
1: China says Taiwan should not have been given any special status at this year's Pacific Islands Forum in Palau. The independent state is attending the annual gathering along with a business delegation. The moves angered Beijing, while a number of Pacific countries have pulled out of this year's summit. China's envoy, Chan Bo, says there will be consequences for Taiwan's inclusion, but wouldn't elaborate what they are.
3: We certainly have serious concern. Taiwan is not a dialogue partner for the forum. So we have serious concern. We have made our position very clear.
1: Our Prime Minister is attending the forum but says it's up to the Pacific to decide what role Taiwan will play. The union representing retail workers is welcoming proposed New South Wales laws to combat customer violence. Legislation would see shoppers who assault or intimidate staff banned from entering stores. SDA New South Wales Secretary Bernie Smith says the change can't come soon enough.
4: The level of abuse and violence in retail continues to be at unacceptable levels, and we need our members to feel safe in the workplace. We welcome the decision of the government to legislate workplace protection orders. These have been effective in other states where we've seen reductions of up to 90% of violent activity.
1: More than 80% of Victorians living in bushfire-prone areas say they'd wait until flames threaten their local area before evacuating. Survey results show that despite knowing leaving early is the best option, most would still fail to evacuate before the risk was too high. The Country Fire Authority's Jason Heffernan says it is worrying.
5: And another really sort of concerning statistic is 1 in 10, now granted it's a small number, people now are saying, oh, well, we want to stay and defend. And every person I've spoken to personally that have gone through this, who have made that choice, always says to me, I wish I'd never.
1: Overseas now, and ex-gang leader Dwayne Davis has been found guilty of the murder of Tupac Shakur 30 years to the month after the rapper was killed in a drive-by shooting in Las Vegas. Jurors deliberated for less than 3 hours before revealing their verdict.
6: Count one, murder with use of a deadly weapon. Guilty of first-degree murder with use of a deadly weapon. Ladies and gentlemen of the jury, is this your verdict as read? So say you one, so say you all.
7: Yes.
1: Air medical news, and a lack of protein could be behind midlife weight gain, with thousands of Australian women falling short of their daily nutritional targets. The nation's science agency is urging women aged 40 to 55 to boost their intake of protein to protect muscle mass and manage appetite during menopause. This is Air National News. First to tennis, and day two's been a productive one for the Aussies at Flushing Meadows. Air Sports' Paul Walsh has details.
8: It was four up and two down for the Aussies, with wins to Maya Joint, Alexi Popperin, Kimberly Birrell and James Duckworth, all advancing to the second round. For Popperin, it was a welcome victory against the former world number three, Grigor Dimitrov, taking the match in four sets, 3-6, 6-3, 6-2, 6-4, while Joint took three sets to overcome Ludmila Samsonova, 3-6, 6-2, 6-2, and Duckworth in four over Matteo Arnoldi from Italy. Others to advance included Arina Sabalenka, Carlos Alcaraz, Ben Shelton and Amanda Anisimova. Day three will feature five more Australians in round one action, including Tristan Schoolkate, Dane Sweeney, Daria Kazatkina, Alex de Minaur and Thanasi Kokkinakis, who'll take on the young Spanish sensation Rafael Hodar. Paul Walsh for Air Sport.
1: In AFL, Hawthorn's Jack Ginnivan is expected to play in Thursday's qualifying final against Fremantle. Dockers coach Justin Longmuir has confirmed Mason Cox will hold his spot in the ruck. Meantime, the Eagles have confirmed mid-season draftee Marcus Herbert has signed a two-year contract extension. And in NRL, Sharks captain Cam McGuinness has secured his move to the English Super League. He'll join the York Knights next season on a three-year deal. Australian Independent Radio News.
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1: cruising on this Tuesday, the 1st of September 2026. This is Nigel Shaw, and along with Christina, we're into our final hour of cruising on this rather cloudy evening. The temperature's going to get down to around 9 degrees this evening, tonight. Tomorrow, Wednesday the 2nd, looking at a bit of a showery maximum of 19. Medium chance of showers, most likely in the afternoon and evening, and a minimum of 10, up to another slightly showery Thursday, maximum of 20. Chance of fog in the southeast, early morning high chance of showers, and light winds becoming northwesterly, 15 to 20 kilometres an hour in the morning, then tending westerly, 15 to 25 kilometres an hour in the middle of the day. So we will see how that goes, but that's the way things are at the moment. Main roads have a further announcement here. Kwinana Freeway northbound before Mill Point Road, South Perth. There's a vehicle in the emergency bay, the emergency stopping bay. There is some congestion there, so please exercise caution. That's Kwinana Freeway northbound before Mill Point Road, South Perth. A vehicle in the emergency bay.

yes, that's takes you back, doesn't it? That was a huge hit back in about 1964 for Dale and Grace, leaving it up to you. And before then, Bob Dylan, "It Ain't Me, Babe." No, it's not, but it is. It's coming up to 12 minutes after 5 on this Tuesday evening, the 1st of September. Don't forget, 6 o'clock, it's Capital Easy Evenings with Tanya Ross-Jones. Coming up after this show, so please stay tuned to 101.7 FM. Got some great music to play for you, and such as this great track from Creedence Clearwater Revival.

The Beatles from Let It Be album, Two of Us. We're going home, not just yet. Main roads have advised Mitchell Freeway northbound before Karen Up Road, Innaloo. There's been a breakdown, towway situation. Left emergency lane is blocked there. There is congestion, so please exercise caution. That's Mitchell Freeway northbound before Karen Up Road, Innaloo. A breakdown situation there. We heard Hey Tonight from Creedence Clearwater Revival. That was from their Chronicle album. And, yeah, another great song from Creedence, who basically kept things pretty basic, but it appealed to Americans, certainly in the first instance. Very simple stuff. Great, great band were Creedence Clearwater Revival. Coming up to 20 minutes after 5 o'clock on Cruisin' Capital 101.7 FM. Here's Carly Simon.

Connie Francis, a great voice with a very popular song, Besame Mucho. And before then, Dan Fogelberg at the Outlaw, great song, and Carly Simon with a Mockingbird, along with her former husband, or husband at the time, James Taylor. That's right, almost forgot, didn't I? Thanks to Tony and Denise for phoning in from Harrisdale, enjoying the program. I'm glad you are. Thank you so much for your call. It's right on 5:30, and the Mount Pleasant Probus Club meets monthly at the Mount Pleasant Bowling Club, 40 Bedford Road in Ardross. A welcome is extended to retired or semi-retired men and women wishing to meet with like-minded people for fun and friendship. There are regular outings, guest speakers, cards, board games, mahjong, plus a walking group. So if you're interested in the Mount Pleasant Progress Club and would like to find out more, please call Sue on 0448 071707. That's call Sue on 0448 071707. Chris Rea for you.

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It's coming up to 20 minutes to 6 o'clock on Capital 101.7 FM. Main roads have advised at Mitchell Freeway northbound before Karrinup Road Innaloo, there is a breakdown towway situation where the left emergency lane is blocked. There is congestion, so please exercise caution. That's Mitchell Freeway northbound before Karrinup Road Innaloo. There is a breakdown, so please be careful. Coldplay.

Yeah, one of my favorite tracks from Coldplay and their Rush of Blood to the Head album, In My Place. It's coming up to 16 minutes to 6 o'clock. 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And with Tanya Ross-Jones and then Lachlan McKinnon with his wonderful Monday evening at 8, from 8 through to 11. Always great music being played on Capital 101.7. This one. This song was written a long time ago, but it's a great, it's a good one. It's a Cole Porter song from the 1934 musical, Goodness Me, Anything Goes. Talk about commitments and self-deprecation, but hey, I think it was probably a duet. I've never seen it, but I think it was a duet. Could have been written as a duet. See what you think.

They wrote some great songs, David Gates and Bread, Lost Without Your Love. And before then, wonderful Dionne Warwick, Cole Porter song from Anything Goes called You're the Top. Okay, I've got a couple more tunes to play. Really enjoying the show today. I hope you have too. And like Creedence stuff. Really simple, straightforward, good, solid band music. And never be the likes of those guys again, I guess. But you never know. Someday never comes.

John Fogarty out front of Creedence Clearwater Revival. I hope you enjoyed that fairly brief glimpse at Creedence. I'll play some more Creedence sometime soon because they're a great band, some really, really good songs. Hope you've enjoyed the show today as much as I've enjoyed bringing it to you. And I'd like to big thanks to Christina for helping out producing today. And coming up after 6, Tanya Ross Jones along with Chad with Capital Easy Evenings. So until next week, this is Nigel Shaw saying thanks so much for listening and stay with 101.7 FM.

My name's Tanya Ross-Jones. I'm with you for the next 2 hours. A big thank you to Nigel Shaw for Capital Cruising this afternoon, cruising with CCR, Creedence Clearwater Revival, and many, many other great songs. Really enjoyed it. And thanks also to Christina for producing for Nigel. I'd also like to say thank you to Steel Stacey. My friend Steel produced that jingle that I kicked off with for a little bit of fun this evening. Hope you enjoyed it as much as I did. Chad's with me here in the studio. I'll give you all the details on how you can contact Chad very, very shortly, but let's check in on the weather to get things started. The current temperature is 15.1 degrees. We reached a high of 19.2 at just about 5 minutes to one this afternoon. We're expecting a minimum tonight of 9 degrees, a maximum tomorrow of 19, with a shower or two most likely in the afternoon and evening. And the forecast for Thursday is a minimum of 10, a maximum of 20. Again, some showers, just a few millimetres of rain expected, but a very high chance of that. And then 12 through to 20, again, with some showers expected for Friday. Well, kicked off there with Karen Knowles, her version of Oh My Papa. Eddie Fisher's version was number one in Australia in May 1954. And I chose that song for a very good reason, because it's Father's Day on Sunday. Very, very special day, Father's Day. And so today's show, or this evening's show, is going to be all about dads. There'll be songs about dads. There'll be songs by dads. There'll be some daddy and daughter duets and sons of famous fathers. So let's get the ball rolling with Bobby Darin.

Russell Morris, Rachel from 1971. Fantastic song from a fantastic singer. And Bobby Darin, 18 Yellow Roses from 1963. That was a top 10 hit for him. 11 minutes past 6, you're listening to Capital Easy Evenings on 101.7 FM. And Chad is in the producer's spot. If you'd like to give Chad a call, the number is 9364 9888. You can also SMS us on 0491 866 22. Featuring songs about dads and featuring dads and with dads in lots of different ways this evening. And coming up next, we have a daddy-daughter duet. It's Frank and Nancy Sinatra.

0: That was a worldwide number one for Frank and Nancy Sinatra, and it remains the only father-daughter recording to reach number one in chart history. Remarkable, isn't it? Something Stupid from 1967. Well, Chad's in the studio with me. Good evening, Chad.
1: Good evening. It's nice to be here again.
0: Good to have you here. Would you like to share a community announcement with us?
1: Yeah, something. If anybody loves some bridge playing, here's something of interest. South Perth Bridge Club welcomes visitors and new players to its friendly bridge club conveniently located in Cornwall. Throughout the year, lessons are offered to people who would love to learn to play bridge. These take place on Monday mornings and Wednesday evenings. The next lessons commence on Monday the 7th and Wednesday the 9th of September. For more information, including times and enrollment dates, visit the South Perth Bridge Club website. That is the South Perth Bridge Club website.
0: Thanks very much, Chad. It was delightful to meet your beautiful family here at our open day on Sunday. And I know from seeing them with you, you're a very proud dad and granddad. So what do you and the family have lined up for Father's Day on Sunday?
1: Oh, well, my daughter's already... We already started on Friday last week, actually. So because my son was down from Karratha, so we took that opportunity to have dinner. And she's going to come over for some morning tea on Saturday. Looking forward to it.
0: That sounds just lovely. Well, wishing you a happy Father's Day in advance, and enjoy every moment of it.
1: Thank you very much.
0: You're a bit of a cool daddy. You might like this one. She's crazy like.

ODM, Daddy Cool from 1976. Well, I promised that we would have a few sons of famous fathers, and so we've got a very interesting combo coming up. Ricky Nelson, of course, was massive in the 1960s. I'm going to play you one of his songs, but you might not know that he had a pair of twin sons, Matthew and Gunnar Nelson, and they formed a band called, well, Nelson. And they also had a number one song, and I'm going to play you that right after we hear from Ricky.

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Nelson there, I Can't Live Without Your Love and Affection. They had a fair bit of success in the US. I think that was their only hit in Australia, though. And their dad, Ricky Nelson, Travelling Man. It's 25 minutes past 6. You're listening to Easy Evenings on Capital 101.7 FM. And this is Helen Shapiro. Daddy Couldn't Get Me One of Those.

0: Shapiro from 1963, Daddy Couldn't Get Me One of Those. 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
0: I have another father-son combo coming up. Paul Simon doesn't get much more famous than him, and Graceland is celebrating its 40-year anniversary, so I've got a big hit from that album, followed by one from his son, Harper Simon. Hope you like it.

It's a sweet song. Harper Simon, Wishes and Stars, and his dad, Paul Simon, Call Me Al. You can call me Al. 24 minutes to 7, you're listening to Capital Easy Evenings on 101.7 FM, and a very good evening to Robin from Leeming. Thank you for your call. She said she's enjoying the music. She says happy Father's Day to all the dads, and also thinking of the dads who are over the rainbow. Yes, indeed, Robin, they're always in our hearts. Thank you very, very much. And now we have a daddy and daughter duet. It's Dean and Dina Martin.

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Damien Leaf with his cover of Cat Stevens' classic Father and Son, and Dean and Dina Martin with their duet version of True Love. Just 16 minutes to 7 o'clock, you're listening to Capital Easy Evenings on 101.7 FM and Capital Digital as we celebrate all things to do with dads, but also this week mourning the loss and celebrating the life of the great Dolly Parton. And so the next pair of songs are in honour of Dolly, the first one in line with the theme and the second one because, well, it expresses some of the feelings we have at the moment.

Dolly Parton with harmonies there by Linda Ronstadt and Emmy Lou Harris. That was Rosewood Casket, and a song written by Jewel featuring Dolly Parton, My Father's Daughter. 7:09, you're on Capital Easy Evenings as we play songs to do with fathers, and the next pair of songs is another father and son, famous father and son combination. Johnny Burnett was just sort of hitting his stride in the early 60s before he tragically drowned at just 30 years of age. And 20 years later, his song Rocky also had a major hit song. So let's hear them both.

Rocky Burnett from 1980, Tired of Towing the Line, and we heard his dad, Johnny Burnett, with Dreamin'. 4 minutes to 7 o'clock, you're listening to Capital Easy Evenings on 101.7 FM and Capital Digital, and I have a lovely song now from Australian singer-songwriter Kevin Johnson that he wrote for his son, Shane.

0: slept a little longer, and a thousand urgent things you have to say.
1: Kevin Johnson, Shaney Boy. It's right on 7 o'clock. 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Let's check in on the weather. The current temperature is 13.8 degrees. We reached a high of 19.2 at 5 minutes to 1 this afternoon. We're expecting a minimum tonight of 9 degrees, a maximum of 19, with a shower or two most likely in the afternoon and evening, but only a couple of mils of rain. And on Thursday, a minimum of 11, a maximum of 20, but again, some showers and maybe a little bit more rain. Friday, the forecast again is for showers, 13 through to 20 degrees. Thanks for joining us on Easy Evenings. Tanya Ross-Jones here along with Chad, and we're celebrating fathers ahead of Father's Day on Sunday. Maybe you're a dad yourself, maybe you're a granddad, maybe you're thinking of your dad if you're not able to be with him. Whatever your situation, I hope you're enjoying the music. And coming up next, well, we have another famous father and son combination, the great Bob Dylan and his son Jacob Dylan, who remains the lead singer of a band called The Wallflowers. They were very, very successful. I'm going to play you a song that is a duet with, in fact, the daughter of another famous father. You might be able to guess who that is, but let's start with Bob.

That was Jacob Dylan and Norah Jones, Never My Love. Norah Jones, the daughter of sitar virtuoso Ravi Shankar, and Jacob Dylan, the son of Bob, who we heard before that with I Want You. 7 minutes past seven, you're listening to Capital Easy Evenings on 101.7 FM and Capital Digital. Are you retired or semi-retired? Booragoon Ladies Probus Club is seeking to welcome new members to their friendly club. The club meets on the fourth Wednesday of each month, 9:45 a.m. at the Mount Pleasant Bowling Club, 40 Bedford Road in Ardross. Meetings include an interesting guest speaker, a substantial morning tea, and time to mingle and meet new friends. If this is for you, please contact Pauline on 0411 165 364. That number again for the Booragoon Ladies Probus Club, it's Pauline 0411 165 364. Well, up next we have a song, very poignant song, about a relationship with a father, written by Mike Rutherford of Genesis. This is Mike and the Mechanics, The Living Blues.

terrific Australian artist Rusty Wiley with the song that he wrote for his daughter, My Little Girl, and Mike and the Mechanics, The Living Years. 17 minutes past seven. Thanks for tuning in to Capital Easy Evenings on 101.7 FM and Capital Digital. And good evening. We've had a couple of SMSs. Good evening to Tara. She said some beautiful words. She said, thanks for honouring the protectors in our families with the great music. And Elena is also enjoying the music on her drive home. Thank you both for the messages, and I'm so glad that you're enjoying it this evening. I'm going to play something very, very lovely now. Danny Boy, a famous song, very much in the memory and spirit of love for a father. And Roy Orbison does a version that actually goes, has an extra prelude to it. I think of it as Danny Boy has come home from the perspective of young Danny before he segues into the original Danny Boy. Here it is.

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John Lennon, beautiful boy, the song he wrote for his son Sean. Life is what happens when you're busy making other plans. Very, very true. And Sarah McLachlan's song for my father, that was from 1997, and Roy Orbison with his version of Danny Boy. Just after 7:30 on Capital Easy Evenings. And coming up next, we have another great Australian artist. It's Judith Durham.

She wrote after the death of her father, My Father's Last Words. And we heard Tenterfield Sadler, the song that Peter Allen wrote about his maternal grandfather, and Bob Primer with his cover of Charlie Lansbury's What Colour Is the Wind? 18 minutes to 8 o'clock, and good evening to Sylvie. Thanks very much for your call. I'm glad you're enjoying the music this evening. At 8 o'clock, we'll have Lachlan McKinnon and Capital Classics. Always a wonderful show.

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Some more songs of fatherly love there. That was The Browns, That Little Boy of Mine. And we heard Elvis Presley, In My Father's House, and Cliff Richard, Daddy's Home. And hello to a couple of callers. Trevor from Como, like Sylvie, enjoyed the cover of Charlie Lansbury's What Colour Is the Wind? And he was wondering if Charlie's from Ireland or America. I always thought he was from Ireland, but apparently he's from England. He was huge in Ireland and in Australia, but very well unknown in his home country, apparently. A sad shame they've still to discover him. And Carol from Yokine, good evening, Carol. She enjoyed Elvis. I'm glad you did, very much. We're getting near the end of Easy Evenings, but I do want to play this song. It's by ABBA. It's the song that Bjorn wrote for his daughter, sung by her mother.

Abba there, slipping through my fingers. Well, we've just about reached the end of another edition of Tuesday's Easy Evenings. I'd like to thank everyone who's tuned in this evening and listened to songs by and for and about dads. Thanks to those who got in touch with us. A big thank you to Chad for working hard behind the producer's desk. A very happy Father's Day to all the dads and all the granddads and everybody celebrating with their dads and those who are keeping their dads in their hearts if they're gone. But most of all, I'd like to say a big happy Father's Day to my dad. My dad likes to remind me that he taught me how to tie my shoelaces. Well, he taught me a whole lot of other important life skills on top of that. I love him to bits. His favourite artist of all time is Jim Reeves, so we're going to go out with that silver-haired daddy of mine. Good night from me, Tanya Ross-Jones. I'll be back next Thursday night for a change. You'll have Preston Philip Clark on Tuesday. Happy Father's Day, everybody, and here's Jim.

Well, good evening and welcome to Capital Classics, coming to you from the studios of Capital Community Radio here in Ardross, Perth, Western Australia. I'm Lachlan McKinnon. I have Frank here with me tonight, and we look forward to your company right through to 11 o'clock this evening. And just a reminder of the telephone numbers to talk to Frank, 9364 9888, or if you want to send a message to us, then the text number is 0491 866 22. Big thank you to Tanya and Chad for their Capital Evening music tonight. Wonderful music, and they'll be back again next week. Well, we opened up with the Virgin of the Macarena. It comes from the 1951 American drama film The Brave Bulls, the story of a bullfighter, Louis Belleau. And tonight brought to us by the West Australian Symphony Orchestra with conductor David Measham. And your trumpeters were Kevin Johnson, Edward Martin and Kim Harrison. Some old names there, aren't there? And well remembered, lovingly remembered. Well, now we move on to the work of Franz Liszt, and it's his symphony to Dante's Divine Comedy. It's simply known as Dante's Symphony, composed. It's based on Dante Alighieri's journey through hell and purgatory as depicted in the Divine Comedy. And tonight we have for you the first movement titled Inferno, and depicts Dante's and Virgil's passage through the nine circles of hell. Tonight it's brought to us by the Netherlands Philharmonic Orchestra with conductor Hartmut Hanekentjen.

0: the first movement, titled Inferno, from Franz Liszt's Dante Symphony, and it was brought to us by the Netherlands Philharmonic Orchestra.
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0: Well, now to Ave Maria. It's being sung to the music of the intermezzo from Cavaliera Rusticana by Pietro Mascagni. It's from the opera. And tonight it's brought to us by Alina Garanka with the Deutsche Radio Philharmonic Saarbrücken Kaiserslautern and the conductor Karol Chikon.

the Pomp and Circumstance March No. 1 in D Major, Opus 39. Yes, the work of Edward William Elgar. And it's brought to us tonight by the BBC Symphony Chorus and Orchestra with conductor Sir Andrew Frank Davis. And that was the final night of season 100 of the Proms back in 1994. And those final nights of the Proms, they do know how to enjoy themselves, don't they? And audience participation is encouraged, and they all know how to join in. Well, it's coming up to 21 minutes to 9 o'clock, sorry, here in Capital Community Radio, and you're listening to Capital Classics with Lachlan and Frank. Well, now to the work of Aram Ilyich Kachaturian, and it's from his Gane ballet music. He composed in or before 1939, and from the suite number 3 we have the 7th piece movement, Carpet Making. It's brought to us by Robert Schumann Philharmonic Orchestra with conductor Frank Biermann.

From the Guyana Suite by Kachaturian, the seventh movement, Carpet Making, and brought to us by Robert Schumann Philharmonic Orchestra.

Well, now to the work of Johannes Brahms. It's his violin concerto in D major. Tonight we've got for you the third movement, and it's brought to us by Yehudi Menuhin on the violin with the Lucerne Festival Orchestra and conductor Wilhelm Furtwängler.

That was the second movement, the Andante from Mozart's Piano Concerto No. 21 in C. It's known as the Elvira Madigan. Our pianist was Stephen Bishop, and with him the London Symphony Orchestra. And before that, violinist Yehudi Menuhin gave us the third movement of Brahms' Violin Concerto in D Major. And that brings the time to 2 minutes past nine here on Capital Community Radio. Now, the West Coast Street Rod Club is holding its annual Father's Day Hot Rod Show on Sunday the 6th of September, 10 a.m. until 3 p.m. at St. Patrick's Primary School, Point Street in Fremantle. Food and drinks will be available on site. Since 1965, the West Coast Street Hot Rod Club has been promoting and building hot rods in WA, and this is their 61st year. Part proceeds will go to the Census Foundation in Burwood. For further information, please call Neil on 0417 767 566. That phone number again for the West Coast Street Rod Club, it's Neil on 0417 767 566.

polka by Johann Strauss II, titled We Are Not So Anxious, and brought to us by the Wiener Philharmonica with conductor Gustavo Dudamel. And we stay with Wiener Philharmonica and Gustavo, and we've got the Step Right In Waltz. It comes from the opera, the operetta The Shot Master by Carl Michael Zeyer.

The step right in waltz from the operetta The Shotmaster, brought to us by the Wiener Philharmonica. Oh, that brings the time now to 13 minutes past nine, and we've had a call from Sylvie of Westminster, and she's been enjoying the music and particularly like the Ave Maria and Pomp and Circumstance. Good on you, Sylvie. Well, now we go to a couple of pieces by Alan Jones. First of all, Caro Mio Ben, or My Dear Beloved, written by Giuseppe Giordani in 1785 in London. And then we'll follow it with Panis Angelicus, or Bread of Angels. That, of course, was written by St. Thomas Aquinas, long time ago. And tonight we have the music arrangement by Cesar Frank. Ella Jones with Andrew Goodwin on the organ.

Alan Jones there with Caro Mirobin and Panos Angelicus. It was a lovely voice he had as a boy, wasn't it? As a boy soprano, wonderful. Well, now to the work of Anthony Hopkins, and tonight it's his Fanfare in March, brought to us by the Philharmonia Orchestra with conductor Gustavo Dudamel.

the Hopkins Fanfare in March, brought to us by the Philharmonia Orchestra. And at 26 minutes past nine, that leads us into our next piece, Tchaikovsky's Symphony No. 5 in E minor, Opus 64. He composed between May and August 1888. The symphony is one of a number of pieces by him and other composers that depict and contemplate fates using a musical motif that repeats throughout the work. I'll be listening for that as we go through it tonight. Tonight it's brought to us by the Israel Philharmonic Orchestra with conductor Zubin Mehta. And we've got now the first movement.

The first movement of Tchaikovsky's Symphony No. 5 in E minor, brought to us by the Israel Philharmonic Orchestra. Now we move on to the second movement.

The second movement of Tchaikovsky's Symphony No. 5 in E minor. Now, conductor Zubin Mehta, he was born on the 29th of April 1936 into a Parsi family in Bombay, which of course is now Mumbai in India. And of course, in 1936, it was part of the British Raj. His father was a self-taught violinist, and he founded the Bombay Symphony Orchestra, among other things in his life. Zubin went to the Vienna State Music Academy when he was 18, graduated from there, and went on then to conduct many orchestras around the world, including the Israel Philharmonic, and he's also conductor emeritus of the Los Angeles Philharmonic. A wonderful life and a wonderful contribution to music. Well, now we have the third movement of Symphony No. 5, a valse.

0: Ah, Tchaikovsky's Symphony No. 5 in E minor, Opus 64, brought to us by the Israel Philharmonic Orchestra with their conductor, Zubin Mehta. Wonderful work, that one. Well, it's coming up to 14 minutes past 10 here on Capital Community Radio, and it's time for us to have a look at the weather, if I can find it. Here we are. We had a maximum today of 19.2 just before 1 o'clock this afternoon. Current temperature 9.1. And the Weather Bureau is saying a minimum overnight of 9 and a maximum of 19 tomorrow. And it should be a cloudy day. There's a medium chance of showers, most likely in the afternoon and evening, and light winds. Thursday, minimum 11, maximum 20 and showers. Friday, minimum of 13, maximum of 20, and showers easing.
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0: Well, in 1936, Russian composer Sergei Prokofiev was commissioned by Natalia Satz, who was the director of the Central Children's Theatre in Moscow, to write a musical symphony for children. The intent, to introduce children to the individual instruments of the orchestra, to enjoy music and learn to recognise musical keys. The result, Peter and the Wolf. Our narrator tonight is Boris Karloff, with him the Vienna State Opera Orchestra, with conductor Mario Rossi.
3: I'm going to tell you the story of Peter and the Wolf. If you listen carefully, you'll observe that each character in this tale is represented by a different instrument of the orchestra. For instance, the bird by the flute,

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Early one morning, Peter opened the gate and went out into a big green meadow.

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To this the duck replied, "Well, what kind of a bird are you if you can't swim?" and dived into the pond.

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By the time I get there, the bird will have flown away. Just then, Grandpapa came out. He was angry because Peter had gone to the meadow. It is a dangerous place. 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

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And with one gulp, swallowed her down.

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Then he ran home, took a strong rope, and climbed up the high stone wall. One of the branches of the tree around which the wolf was prowling stretched

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Peter said to the bird, "Fly down and circle around the wolf's head. Only take care that he doesn't catch you."

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And carefully letting it down, caught the wolf by the tail and pulled with all his might. Feeling himself caught, the wolf began to jump wildly, trying to get loose.

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All you have to do is to help us take him to the zoo."

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Because the wolf in his honey had swallowed her.

Well, Peter and the Wolf by Prokofiev. And our narrator was Boris Karloff. He was an English actor. Boris Karloff was his professional name. He was born William Henry Pratt in 1887, died in 1969. An English actor, he's best known probably for his portrayal of Frankenstein's monster in those horror films of the 30s. Frankenstein, Bride of Frankenstein, Son of Frankenstein. Yes, a horror icon. But he did a very good job there with Peter and the Wolf too, didn't he? And a big thank you to Frank for bringing that to my attention. I hadn't picked up on that at all. Thank you, Frank. Well, now to if we've had calls from Ian of Wembley Downs, who is grateful for the music and enjoyed it during a long drive he's had tonight. And from Val of Ballajura, who says, thank you for the lovely music. Thank you both for your calls. Now to the work of Mussorgsky, Modest Mussorgsky. And it's from his opera, Kovenschina, opera in five acts, written in 1872-1880. And from Act 4, we have the Dance of the Persian Slaves, brought to us by the Philharmonic Orchestra with conductor Herbert von Karajan.

Dance of the Persian Slaves from Kovacina, brought to us by the Philharmonic Orchestra. Thank you, Maggie, for your call, and she's enjoyed the show tonight. Thank you so much, Maggie. And just a reminder, at 11 o'clock we hand over to Conrad, who will take you through to 6 o'clock tomorrow morning, when Bruce McCartney will be in with Capital Breakfast, and get the day underway here. Another great day of music coming to you from the studios of Capital Community Radio. And don't forget, Stan Visich is here on Thursday night at 8 o'clock with his classics program. So be listening for more great classical music. Well, now, to finish us off tonight, we've got Chopin's Borseo in D-flat major, Opus 57. Our pianist, Roger Woodward.

Roger Woodward, that lovely pianist, brings our program to a close for tonight. Big thank you to all for listening. It's been great to have your company. Big thank you to Frank for being here again tonight. And we look forward to your company again next Tuesday evening. We'll be back again with more music for your enjoyment. In the meantime, please stay safe. This is Lachlan McKinnon saying good night and God bless.

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0: Is she really going out with him?
1: Well, there she is. Let's ask her.
0: Betty, is that Jimmy's ring you're wearing?
1: Mm-hmm.
0: Gee, it must be great riding with him. Is he picking you up after school today?
1: Mm-mm.
0: By the way, where'd you meet him?
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1: Good morning, I'm Lee Harrison. More Australian aid will arrive in Nepal today as concerns grow for 42 missing Australians caught up in catastrophic floods. Nelson Scott reports from Kathmandu.
2: A devastating mudslide along the Nepal-Tibet border has crippled the region's power grid while raising the risk of waterborne diseases. An Australian Air Force jet will arrive here today carrying sanitation kits and solar lights at the request of local authorities. The federal government says it's gravely concerned for the 42 Australians still missing as damaged infrastructure continues to hamper rescue efforts. Only two Aussies have been located safe and well so far. The family of Australian pilgrim Michael Keats believe he's died in the flooding, but this hasn't been confirmed by DFAT. Nelson Scott, Kathmandu.
1: Five Sydney Swans players have begun appointing different lawyers as Victorian police detectives plan to travel back to Sydney to question them over an alleged sexual assault. Swans coach Dean Cox says there's still no plans on when the five players will return to the club.
3: Yeah, there's no time frame of when they will return. We'll keep talking about it each day and assess the situation from there.
1: The United States has launched its first large-scale strikes on Iran in more than a month, citing attempted attacks on shipping in the Strait of Hormuz. The Islamic Revolutionary Guard has vowed to retaliate tenfold as the conflict threatens to escalate again following weeks of relative peace. Former US Marine Dan Grazier has told Al Jazeera he'd be surprised if the rumours of an extended bombing campaign as the main American strategy are true.
4: More than a century now of military history where air power has been used by itself to try to win wars, and that just doesn't work. It hasn't.
1: Ousted British Prime Minister Sir Keir Starmer has quit Parliament. Since he resigned as Prime Minister in July, there was speculation over whether Sir Keir would stay on as an MP. He's announced he'll stand down to focus on a role in international affairs. And a crocodile has been given a royal name to mark a major milestone at Australia Zoo. The Crocodile Research Project team are celebrating the tagging of their 300th saltwater crocodile on the Steve Irwin Wildlife Reserve. Conservationist Robert Irwin says the 3.8 metre salty has been affectionately named Prince William.
5: In gratitude and recognition for the incredible conservation work from His Royal Highness the Prince of Wales, we wanted to name this extremely special modern day dinosaur, this amazing animal, after His Royal Highness. So meet Prince William.
1: And Aussie actress Naomi Watts will receive a Lifetime Achievement Award at the San Sebastian International Film Festival in Spain later this month. This is Air National News. Tennis, and four more Aussies are on court on day three at Flushing Meadows. Air Sports' Paul Walsh reports.
6: World number six Alex de Minaur will open his account at the US Tennis Open when he takes on Andrea Guerra-Era from Italy for a place in the second round. Joining de Minaur in round one action will be Dane Sweeney, Tristan Schoolkate and Daria Kasatkina, with Thanasi Kokkinakis a last-minute withdrawal due to an ankle sprain he suffered recently in Cincinnati. Taylor Fritz, Madison Keys and Elena Rybakina have all advanced in straight sets. However, the fifth seed Flavio Caboli needed five sets to overcome Francesco Comisana from Argentina. Night session will see the first appearance of the US Open favourite Coco Gauff and the men's number one seed Alexander Zverev. Paul Walsh for Air Sport.
1: Adelaide Crows chief executive Tim Silvers has come to the defence of coach Matthew Nix following reports he's coaching for his career on Saturday night against the Western Bulldogs.
7: Matty Nix has been a great coach for our footy club. Builds great relationships, he's a good communicator, created a great culture, and he's leading us into his second successive finals campaign.
1: And in the NRL, the Roosters and Sharks have decided to rest plenty of players in the last round to freshen up before the finals next week. The Panthers and Warriors have stuck with strong teams as they duke it out for the minor premiership. Australian Independent Radio News.

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2: Well, the forecast for today says cloudy and the medium chance of showers most likely in the afternoon and evening. That's for today. And tomorrow, which is so important tomorrow because of the big clash between Hawthorn and the Dockers. Partly cloudy tomorrow's forecast. The chance of a fog or fog in the southeast and early morning fog in the southeast in the early morning and a high chance of showers. Yeah, those showers are a concern. I was having a look last night on the BOM website, and those showers will continue during the day and into the evening and nights. And the big game starts at 6:10 tomorrow. So we're going. We've got some tickets, would you believe, out of the Hawthorn Football Club, which is great. Anyway, we got those tickets out of the Hawthorn Football Club to go along tomorrow night. Had some spare tickets, but I think we're going to need some raincoats for sure if that continues, that rain continues during the day tomorrow. So tomorrow's top is forecast to be around 10 down to 20 degrees. I beg your pardon, I'm having a slow start. Up to 20 degrees tomorrow, down to 10 degrees overnight. And today's top forecast to be 19 degrees. Currently 11, is spot on 11 degrees, and it's 6 minutes after 6.

beautiful piece of music. What a way to start, to the theme from The Endless Summer from the Sandells. And baby, now that I have found you by the Temptations, well, it's great to have your company, folks. Not a bad looking day, up to 9 degrees, our forecast for today. It's 11 currently, and musically between now and 9 o'clock. Hugo Montenegro was born this day in 1925, so he would have been 101 today if he lived. I've got one of those classic, one of his most, probably his most famous song I play from the late 1960s. And also, it was actually yesterday, back in 2023, we lost Jimmy Buffett at the age of 76 from a rare skin cancer, but he lived in Key West and loved the beach. A Merkel cell carcinoma got him. He could have survived that if he had at least had his skin checked every 6 months or so, but no, he had this disease for 4 years and it finally got him. He retired as a billionaire with his own flight company, his own airline company, which was a small company, and also investments in various alcoholic drinks, which I think he also participated and helped keep the profits up. But I'll play at least one of his great songs between now and 9 o'clock. He is so popular in this town, and I think virtually everywhere. Only had about three or four real hits, but released many, many albums. That's Jimmy Buffett. It's 13 minutes after six here at 101.7 FM and Capital Digital.

brought it back in 1971 and says, I must have missed that song as a kid because I don't remember that song by Labby Soufrée, but that is the original version of a great song which Madness made a very big hit from in 1980 with It Must Be Love. And Reason to Believe, Would You Believe, was the A-side and the B-side was Maggie May. And in 1971, the DJs flipped Reason to Believe over and started playing Maggie May, which was a huge hit. And the reason I say that is because it says here that in 1972, Rod Stewart's first number one was You Wear It Well, which I just played. Anyway, so I'm sure they're both extremely successful songs, and especially Maggie May, which is still, I think, his signature song when he goes on tour. Beatles news coming up, a very popular segment here with me anyway. The Beatles news and Elvis Presley news, and also one coming up from Billy Preston between now and 8 o'clock. My goodness. I was only saying to Mark, who was here this morning assisting me, I sometimes read through the newspaper to try and get my mouth working, but not this morning. It's a bit of lockjaw. It's 22 minutes after six.

He was such a superstar back in those days, back in the early to mid 1950s. That is Perry Como and Wanted, and also one from the 60s, Lou Christie, and A Lightning Strikes Again. Now, talking about lightning, I hope it doesn't strike tomorrow night, because the game is on, starts at 10 past 6 at Optus Stadium. I was just looking at the amount of rain we haven't had so far this year. Now, at the end of this month, if we're on track, the average should be 649. So we should have 649 mils of rain in the gauge at the end of this month, which is, what, September now. So this is the second day of spring. The rain starts to wane this time of the year because of the change in climate. To date, to 9 o'clock yesterday morning, just 391.6 mils of rain in the gauge compared to 648.9, where we should be at the end of this month. I think it's going to be a very dry and lousy amount of rain for this year. We were down south on the weekend with some friends from Melbourne, and there's just puddles of rain everywhere. Because the areas of Busselton and also the airport and coming into Bunbury, especially Bunbury, copped a lashing of rain up to 60 and 70 mils last week. And the rain is still piled up on the side of the road and those little sort of dams the farmers have. But anyway, if you're going to the game tomorrow night, the forecast isn't great. If you check on the BOM website, there's a continuation of showers from tomorrow morning right through the evening. And the forecast says that tomorrow's top 20 degrees. So keep yourself rugged up and keep yourself warm as well. It's a spot on 6:30 here at Capital 101.7 FM and Capital Digital.

called White Silver Sands by Don Rondo, and in there too was He's So Fine from the Crystals. It's 25 minutes to 7, or approaching 25 to 7. Got ANU's at 7 o'clock.

is written by Hal David and Burt Bacharach. Bacharach would write the music, but Hal would write the words. The words were so good in some of those songs. I was just reading through something yesterday, and I didn't make note of it for this morning's show, but Hal David, we lost him at the age of 91. I think it was earlier, maybe 3 to 4 years ago, I think it was, but he did so much wonderful music with Burt Bacharach, and that's just one of their songs from Dionne Warwick. I think I'm losing my voice a bit this morning. Anyway, and moving on to another bit of a sad situation as well. A song from Steely Dan, not too sure whether it was a hit or as well. A song from Steely Dan, not too sure whether it was a hit on the West Coast, but it was played.

away. What a way to start the day, listeners. April in Portugal. And we are off there, off to Portugal, my family and I. We've got a birthday, major birthday for a friend of ours. Ian is celebrating in Portugal, and we're heading over to Europe for a few weeks. Which reminds me that Frank Trantham, now we are negotiating with Frank Trantham's management team, but the negotiations aren't going too well. The amount of money he wants to do my show while I'm away is just ridiculous. Anyway, we're offering 20 cents a show. He wants 25. No, he's here, listeners. We're all volunteers here, so we don't get any money whatsoever, but I will buy him a cup of coffee once in a while for covering me over the over those 4 Wednesday periods. So I'll be away from the 20th, and I miss out on Radiothon too, and I was doing some recordings for Radiothon just recently, and I was thinking, I'm going to miss out by a day. I would have loved to have been. I love Radiothon. It's such a fun time, and our listeners get behind Radiothon. So Radiothon week starts from the 21st of September this month, and it runs for the entire week. And what if you do contribute, say, a couple of dollars or whatever to our Radiothon, it's so greatly appreciated. But listeners, to entice you to contribute money to our Radiothon, the major prizes are staggering. The committee which is organising Radiothon have got some fabulous prizes. So getting closer to Radiothon, we'll tell you all about that. Got 7 o'clock news coming.

Jumping Sing in the Blues. It's approaching 4 minutes to seven. Recorded this, actually released, beg your pardon, released this week in 1982. This was a huge success and a start of a wonderful career for Boy George and Culture Club. This is Culture Club, and Do You Really Want to Hurt

0: where the time is 7 a.m.
1: Good morning, I'm Lee Harrison. 5 Australians who hadn't been heard from since the flooding disaster in Nepal and Tibet have now been accounted for. The number of missing has been revised down to 38 after contact was made with 2 Australians in the area and 3 others outside the affected regions. Reporter Nelson Scott is in Kathmandu and says there are growing concerns for those yet to be contacted.
2: Over the weekend, Assistant Foreign Minister Matt Thistlethwaite was doing a lot of the media engagements for the government. And the language he was using was, we're hopeful we'll find many of the missing Australians alive. That's changed to grave concern recently. The government's saying, as every day passes, you have to be realistic.
1: The price of crude oil has surged about 5%, sitting at about $90 a barrel in the wake of renewed military action in the Middle East. U.S. Central Command has announced the first major strikes in weeks, accusing Iran of attempting attacks in the Strait of Hormuz. Iranian officials are vowing to retaliate tenfold. Former U.S. Marine Dan Grazier has told Al Jazeera an extended campaign of missile attacks is not sustainable for either country.
3: The best course of action for both sides is to just lay down our arms and get back to the negotiating table and come up with an agreement that both sides can live with.
1: The Sydney Swans say they're no closer to knowing when the 5 players banned after the Melbourne hotel scandal will return to the club. Members from the Victorian Sexual Crime Squad are reportedly planning to fly to Sydney to interview Chad Warner, Isaac Heaney, Nick Blakey, Riley Bice and James Jordan. Coach Dean Cox says he's still in dialogue with the players, but has stressed they haven't discussed the ongoing investigation.
4: I think things are changing by the hour and the day. It's been about how we best manage our football team at the minute and make sure that we can focus as heavily as we possibly can on this weekend's game, whilst also supporting those players whilst they aren't at the club.
1: The Nationals leader has suggested young boys need more male role models in the real world as part of efforts to tackle misogyny and extreme views online. Advocates are calling on the federal government to take its proposed duty of care reforms further to make social media platforms algorithm-free in a bid to stop young people being exposed to the so-called manosphere. Matt Canavan says we also need to look at why some young men are being attracted to this type of content.
5: It is terrible, it is toxic, but the reason, a big reason for that in my view, is they're sick and tired of getting lectures about how bad men are at school, and so they go to other places. They're sick and tired of the feminisation of our curriculum and the lack of direction and leadership that they're given.
1: And former British Prime Minister Keir Starmer will resign as an MP less than 2 months after leaving the UK's top job. The move will trigger a by-election in his North London seat. Mr Starmer says it's time to turn his focus to international affairs. This is Air National News. Lions co-captain Hugh McCluggage is expected to play in this weekend's qualifying final against Sydney at the SCG. The two-time premiership midfielder hasn't played since round 18 after sustaining a calf injury. Fellow co-captain Harris Andrews is confident McCluggage will play.
6: He's our best player, to be honest with you, I think. He's been such a solid contributor for so many years. He had a bit of an interrupted year, obviously, this year with injury and his body letting him down. But as a teammate, I've seen the work he's put in, particularly over the last couple of weeks, to get himself right, and couldn't be more confident that, you know, he's going to come in and make a real impact.
1: The Sharks are desperately looking to turn their form around in their last match before the NRL finals. They'll take on the Storm on Saturday night, having lost 3 of their past 4 games. Skipper Cam McGuinness insists they still have the quality to challenge for the premiership.
7: The pressure's there, you all know it. It's about, yeah, making sure the boys believe in what we've done all year, what we've done for 5 years, really.
1: And fast bowling trio Pat Cummins, Josh Hazlewood and Mitchell Starc have all been named in Australia's one-day squad for the tours of Zimbabwe and South Africa. Struggling batsman Marnus Labuschagne has been dropped. Australian Independent Radio News.

0: you're looking to help your children or grandchildren with the purchase of a car, maybe even their first car, go to John Hughes. Why? Because John Hughes is a name you know you can trust. John Hughes, for honesty and fair dealing. Who else?
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1: Good morning, everyone, and welcome to Wednesday Breakfast. Cloudy our forecast for today, and the medium chance of showers are most likely in the late afternoon and evening. But Mark and I were just having a look outside. It's not a bad morning. It's cloudy up here at Wireless Hill. It's still cool, though. It hasn't moved one bit since 6 o'clock. It's currently just over 11 degrees. Now, for tomorrow and the big game tomorrow night at Optus Stadium, cloudy, and a very high chance of showers forecast for tomorrow. Light winds becoming north to northwesterly. Now, here's a trick. Late in the afternoon and evening, winds getting up to 30 k's. I'm just seeing Jack Gunston, who is just a gun kicker for the Hawthorne Football Club, standing in front of the posts, and this massive gust of wind comes in from the northwest between 20 and 30 k's an hour and blows the ball off its trajectory. Oh, who knows? Anyway, they're a great team, Hawthorne, and you just got to worry. We haven't lost a game here at home at Optus Stadium this year, so let's hope it continues tomorrow night. But tomorrow's top forecast to be 19 degrees, and if you are going to the game tomorrow night, they're forecasting rain, light rain during the night, so take a raincoat or some sort of way to keep yourself dry and warm, because probably by around 6, 7, 8 o'clock tomorrow night, it'll be getting down to around 14 degrees. It's currently 11 and it is approaching 7 after 7 here at Capital 101.7 FM and Capital Digital.

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0: we're not closing. 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

Baker Street from Jerry Rafferty, and in there too was The Crystal Chandelier, great song from Charlie Pride. Never hear much of Charlie Pride these days. And Boom Boom Baby by Crash Craddock. That was a real get up and go song. That's a bright and breezy one, that one. This day in 1970, they were very successful in Great Britain, but also in America. The Dave Clark Five broke up this day in 1970, calling it quits after just 10 years. They were probably second to the success the Beatles had. The Beatles were hugely successful, obviously, in America, and I think they appeared on the Ed Sullivan Show around 14 times. Now, the Dave Clark Five achieved massive American success during the 1960s British invasion, second only to the Mighty Beatles in chart dominance and US television appearances. Now, the first wave into the United States was, of course, by the Beatles, a British invasion. But they followed the British invasion. They followed the Beatles, rather, and became the second band to make a huge in America, scoring 17 Billboard Top 40 chart hits, you know, and having 15 consecutive Top 10 hits in America, appearing on the Ed Sullivan Show for a record amount of times, 18 times in the 1960s. Now, they, like Ed Sullivan, loved the Beatles. Everyone loves the Beatles, of course, but Ed Sullivan loved the Beatles. But they appeared, the Dave Clark Five Dave Clark Five band appeared 18 times on the Ed Sullivan Show. He loved Mike Smith and Dave Clark, the drummer, and also the singer. Let's go back in time. This is the Dave Clark Five.

How good is that? That goes back to the early 1980s, I believe. Now, REO Speedwagon and Keep On Loving You, Baby. And the Dave Clark Five and their song Glad All Over, who they broke up after about 10 years, they broke up in 1970, but had real success probably for about 2 or 3 years in the mid-60s. One thing that I did read yesterday about the Dave Clark Five, that Dave Clark never played the drums in the studio. They always hired a studio musician, like some of the best drummers in England, who would do the drumming. So the drumming was always very strong in those songs for the Dave Clark Five. And the reason being, the drummer, Dave Clark Five, was the producer. And he'd make sure that all the volumes were quite loud on the drums. That's my take anyway. But still a great song with the Dave Clark Five, Glad All Over. It's 25 minutes after 7. Got Ian News coming up at 7:30.

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0: This is Air News West in Australia. I'm Lee Harrison. The family of a Perth man missing in Nepal say they're hoping for a miracle. 30-year-old Luke Costanzo was on a pilgrimage trek when the region was hit by a landslide and flash flooding. He's among dozens of Australians still unaccounted for. Ambulance ramping reached its highest level of the year last month in the state. The WA government blamed several factors, including more aged care patients spending time in hospital. As of this week, there were 427 people in hospitals awaiting aged care places. AMA State President Kyle Hove says the system isn't working.
1: We need to find a way of getting Australians into aged care or into supported accommodation so that they're not blocking up our hospitals. Having over 400 people awaiting an aged care bed in our hospitals, it's not the place for them. It's not a good place for them to be, and there's 400 beds that we could use otherwise for sick West Australians who are then causing people to have to wait in ambulances out the front of emergency departments.
0: WA's reefs recently experienced the most widespread coral bleaching event on record. Around 2,000 kilometres of coastline was affected as temperatures increased between August 2024 and June last year. James Gilmore from the Australian Institute of Marine Science says increased fish stocks can help repair damaged corals overrun by algae.
2: Those fish stocks really control the algae and stop it exploding, and that means that there's this nice habitat that remains. So when the coral then reproduce, those new baby corals can go and settle on that nice clean substrate habitat for them and then grow and recover.
0: The Sport Now Swans coach Dean Cox says there's no timeline for when five suspended players will return to the club. The Swans kick off their finals campaign against the Lions on Saturday without Isaac Heaney, Nick Blakey, Chad Warner, James Jordan and Riley Bice. Cox says decisions are being made day by day.
3: Make sure that we can focus as heavily as we possibly can on this weekend's game whilst also supporting those players whilst they aren't at the club. And yeah, there's no time frame of when they will return. We'll just keep talking about it each day and assess the situation from there.
0: Waffle minor premiers Peel Thunder are preparing to take on Claremont in the second semi-final on Saturday afternoon. Thunder captain Jack Sears says it's good that their Dockers-listed players have the dual motivation of aiming to perform for Peel while contending for AFL final selection.
4: And the way they can play at the highest level is by playing their role down at Peel. Obviously, they've got that bit of pressure on them to try and perform themselves, but I'm sure they're going to be coming down to Peel and playing with us, bringing their best forward to play their role.
0: This is Air News Western Australia.

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1: Good morning and welcome to Capital Breakfast. Our forecast for today and tomorrow, cloudy today, and the medium chance of showers most likely in the late afternoon and evening with light winds for today and a top of 19 degrees. So showers, you know, off and on during the day. And it's much the same for tomorrow. Cloudy and a very high chance of showers. Light winds becoming north to northwesterly to 20 k's in the morning and then tending in the afternoon west to northwesterly up to 30 k's. So rain forecast also for tomorrow and tomorrow evening and tomorrow night. So tomorrow's top, they're suggesting around 19 degrees, and overnight it'll get down to 10 degrees. Currently a fraction over 11. It's hardly moved since 6 this morning. 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

0: is ending whilst Juliet's beginning. Whopper presents End of Juliet's at the Regal Theatre, September 11 to 17. Packed with hit songs from Britney Spears, Katy Perry and the Backstreet Boys. This feel-good musical reimagines Shakespeare's greatest love story. Performed by Whopper's third-year music theatre students, book now through the Regal Theatre. And Juliet, Life After Romeo, never sounded so good. 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

1666. We've been watching a show on one of the streaming services called The Tudor King. I had a debauch for those blokes. Oh, God, the life they live. Mistresses and flings everywhere. Well, in 1666, just before the Tudor era, before I think it was Henry came along, the Great Fire of London begins at 2 o'clock in the morning in Pudding Lane, and 80% of London is destroyed this day in 1666. Thomas Faria, who is a baker who served King Charles II and supplied bread to the Royal Navy, what we do know about what was happening is that he went to bed on the night of September 1 in 1666, and at leaving the fire that heated his oven still burning, and starting a fire that consumed 80% of London. Now, the task was then left to replan and rebuild, given to Christopher Wren, was called in to mastermind the project, and he made his stunning redesign of St. Paul's Cathedral magnificent. Oh, we missed out on that place last year in London, but St. Paul's Cathedral, the centrepiece of New London. Well, you couldn't go wrong, could you, playing this song from Roger Whittaker, The Streets of London.

songs like that were done many, many years ago. What a beautiful quality that is. I had the headphones on listening to it in full stereo. Make the World Go Away from Jim Reeves, who our listeners just adore. And prior to that, I had the one by Jim Reeves. No, that was Jim Reeves there. Roger Whittaker and the Streets of London, because of the Great Fire, which started this day in 1666, because everything was made out of wood, I suppose, those days. No concrete or steel or high-rise buildings, but made out of wood. Also, I'm talking about 1666. And it began at 2 o'clock in the morning in Pudding Lane from a baker who kept his fire burning in the oven overnight and consumed 80% of London. If you have a chance to watch it, it's a very, very good show on streaming. I think it's Prime or one of those things. And it's called The Tudor King. It's a bit raunchy. Like, my girls think it's a bit too, you know, a bit too porno. But, well, it's not porno, really. It's just a bit raunchy. But it's a very, very well-acted piece, if you know what I mean. I'm trying to get out of it now, listeners, and say I enjoy that sort of that sort of show. It's 9 minutes to 8, and coming about 8 o'clock this morning, we've got Air Radio News.

bit of a strange version of my mind, and she really struggles about two-thirds through the song to reach those notes. It's the version by Dionne Warwick, and Burt Bacharach was a perfectionist in the studio. I remember watching a video on YouTube of him getting Cilla Black to record Alfie. I think it was done 17 times with the full orchestra, and I think they chose track 7 or 8 eventually. But the version of that song, Going Out of My Head by Cilla Black, is superb. She just reaches those notes effortlessly. But I don't think I'll play that again. That's not one of her better songs, and I do like Dionne Warwick, but that is not one of her better songs, Going Out of My Head. It's approaching 8:04, and as usual, 8 o'clock, we have Western Australian News, which is now called Air News, coming up very soon. So 8:04, to take us to the 8 o'clock news, here's ABBA.

0: It's by Booker T and the MGs, and Time Is Tight. Great song from the late 60s there. I've got about 45 seconds to tell you that Radiothon starts again this year, and I think this time we're going to have a target. We'll announce the target on air, and it's a bit like, you know, the telethon on Channel 7 when they don't quite make the target, then Gina rings up or Andrew rings up and chucks in a lazy 2 or 3 million. We wouldn't mind a phone call like that here either. But Radiothon starts on the 21st of September. It is a fun week. So many of our presenters pop into various programs. They go through the list of prizes, and there's daily prizes. Every day there's prizes for those who contribute to our Radiothon. So it starts September the 21st, and it starts from 6 a.m., that breakfast program with Frank Trantham. This is Capital 101.7 FM and Capital Digital. The time is 8 o'clock.
1: Hello there, I'm Sean Bindley. 5 Australians have now been confirmed safe after the Nepal-Tibet flooding disaster. The number of unaccounted for Aussies in the region has now been revised down to 38. Millions of dollars worth of Australian aid will arrive in Nepal in the coming hours to help with the recovery efforts. This worker from a local non-profit group says getting the relief to affected areas is proving difficult.
2: Places which are across the river, all the bridges are gone. So it's very hard for us to send them the relief materials. So we're just collecting here right now, and we know that it's accessible. To reach those guys, we send out all the donations.
1: The US military has launched a fresh wave of airstrikes on Iranian targets near the Strait of Hormuz, with Iranian media reporting explosions at multiple coastal and port sites. The US president says the strikes were in response to Iranian missile attacks on a US base in Jordan and an attempt to lay sea mines in the strait. Iran's Revolutionary Guard has warned the US will regret the attacks and has vowed to stop exercising restraint. Shagrati Dave reports from Washington.
3: Donald Trump said that these strikes are in response to Iran's shooting eight missiles at the U.S. military base in Jordan, but that all eight were intercepted. And he said that they were also in retaliation for the Iranians, what he called their failed attempt at adding sea mines to the Strait of Hormuz. Now, Donald Trump has previously said that the U.S. has removed or detonated all mines from the Strait of Hormuz, and that he has threatened to destroy any ships attempting to lay new mines.
1: Australia's Prime Minister is preparing to announce $600 million for an initiative to combat drug smuggling in the Pacific. Jamel Wells has more.
4: Anthony Albanese is in Palau for the Pacific Islands Forum, which he says is a chance to discuss drug smuggling and regional security. The initiative will include enhanced aerial surveillance to track drug vessels and extra support to police in Fiji. There'll be increased coordination of resources. Federal police will increase cooperation with South and Central American countries to target the drug trade at its source. Jamel Wells reporting.
1: Planned industrial action is set to cause chaos during one of Brisbane's busiest nights of the year. Georgia Kondek has the details.
5: Ferry workers will walk off the job from 4 o'clock Saturday morning and won't return for 24 hours amid an ongoing pay dispute. It lands on the same day as Brisbane's iconic River Fire event, which will see around 500,000 people pack into the precincts around the river. Unions are calling for a 6% increase in the first year, as well as a raft of other measures. The operators say they've offered 4.75%. Brisbane City Council has condemned the action, calling it an absolute disgrace. 27,000 people used the ferry network at last year's event. Georgia Kondek, Brisbane.
1: Victoria Police are scrambling to deal with a growing custody crisis, with some station cells reportedly full across the state. According to the Herald Sun newspaper, frontline officers are being taken off the streets to monitor detainees, as tougher bail laws lead to more people being held in custody. Police chiefs have reportedly ordered officers to ignore overcrowding when making bail decisions. The Australian dollar is buying 71.4 US cents.